for 17 years I've been going them back. 17 more will bury me. And somebody please just tie me down. Oh, somebody give me a goddamn drink.

My heart is breaking, hands are shaking, bugs are crawling all over me. My heart is breaking, hands are shaking, bugs are crawling all over me. My heart is breaking, hands are shaking, bugs are crawling all over me. My head is aching, my hands are shaking, bugs are crawling all over me.

Nathaniel Rateliff is playing a solo show tonight as part of Edmonton Folk Fest. But if you are heading to the festival and you don't have tickets, be cautious as to where you're buying your tickets from. My name is Riley. This is Alternative Edmonton Sonic 102.9. Folk Fest has warned that there are some ticket scams. They're aware that are happening this year. It's happened in years past as well. But they just want to reiterate that you should be pretty cautious when you're buying these tickets from third-party sellers. If you come across somebody on Facebook Marketplace and they're saying, hey, please buy these tickets, and maybe it seems like too good a deal, listen to that voice in your head that's saying, something might be up with this. They also point out that their official ticket exchange is the only verified and reliable resale site. So if you are looking to get last-minute tickets to see Nathaniel Rateliff tonight, look there. That's probably your best bet. This is Our Lady Peace, Somewhere Out There on Sonic.

0: That three-ish month period where the air is warm, everything's under construction, and, well, the music just sounds better.
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You have until midnight tonight to take the Choose the Music survey on our website. Maybe score yourself $100 for telling us how you feel about some of the newest music on Sonic that

Earlier in the year, The Offspring announced they were going to play some Just the Punk Stuff shows, which they've now played two dates of, and I am very impressed. My name's Riley. This is Alternative Edmonton, Sonic 102.9. Just the Punk Stuff, as they described it, was a couple of shows that were just for longtime, super dedicated Offspring fans who wanted to hear some deeper cuts, some stuff that the band really cared deeply about as well. They played one in Quebec City, one in Montreal. The set lists for those shows are very deep. Like, they close out with a big one, but apart from that, everything else is songs that I don't think I ever expected to see them play live, or at least didn't expect to see them play live ever again. It's cool they're getting to do this. It's cool that it's getting such a big response too, and maybe this will spin off into a bigger Just the Punk Stuff whole tour. This is Arcade Fire, The Suburbs on Sonic 102.9.

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0: A couple of years ago, you may recall hearing about Matt Schultz of Cage the Elephant being hospitalized for some mental health stuff. Their new single is sort of a fictionalized retelling of that story, and it's also absolutely making the best of a bad situation. My name's Riley. This is Alternative Edmonton Sonic 102.9. I was able to talk to Matt Schultz about that new single a little while ago, and I was so impressed by how he reflects on that time, which at the moment, as he was living through it, was unimaginably difficult, very terrifying and uncertain of what's happening to him. But in retrospect, he looks back at it with such incredible fondness. Here, just listen to him tell the story in his own words.
1: So I was hospitalized for like 3 months, and it's amazing how when you look back, you can have such fond memories of such heavy times, you know? I think for my whole life, it's going to be one of my favorite winters I've ever had. It was just incredible. I was in Maine, and there was like 2 feet of snow on the ground the entire winter. I'd never experienced that. It's pretty special to have that time.
0: Just such a great way to look back on what was probably a pretty difficult time. Here's the latest from

Nancy Cartwright, the voice actor who portrays Bart Simpson on The Simpsons, has said that she thinks the show might end soon, and that, for whatever reason, bums me out. My name's Riley. This is Alternative Edmonton, Sonic 102.9. She mentioned it on a podcast recently, and she also clarified that it's just her opinion. It's not any kind of official announcement, and even if they do go beyond her estimated end date, she'll stick on. But she said around season 40. She thinks after season 40, that's when the show is done for, which is what they're currently signed on to do. They've been renewed straight through to season 40, and she thinks after that, they're going to call it quits, which makes me sad, and I don't know why, because I haven't watched a new episode of The Simpsons in probably like 20 years, at least. But I still just want to see them keep making more episodes. It'll just be weird to not know that there's new Simpsons being made. Anyway, maybe it won't even happen. Maybe they'll keep going for another 60 years somehow. Here's Sam Roberts' band, Afterlife, on Sonic.

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New Order, Blue Monday. Alternative Edmonton, Sonic 1029. It's Riley. That band is finally going into the Rock and Roll Hall of Fame this year as part of the class of 2026, including bands like Oasis and Wu-Tang Clan as well. We don't know yet if they're going to live broadcast that induction ceremony. They did it last year. They put it on Disney Plus. They did it the year before as well. So far, they've just said they're going to be doing it kind of live to tape like they used to do. They used to record it in November and then air it in December or January after they've had a couple months to edit for whatever reason. I always feel like it's more magic live somehow. Either way, going into the Rock and Roll Hall of Fame, November 14th. This is Metric, Stadium Love on Sonic.

If you're looking for a beer recommendation, I would suggest the Stereosonic Golden Ale from Sea Change Brewing because it's a collaboration between Sea Change and Sonic 1029. But you do you. You can get more details at sonic1029.com. Here's July Talk. I went walking in the garden.

Jimmy Eat World Sweetness, Alternative Edmonton, Sonic 102.9. My name's Riley. That album just turned 25 years old a little over a week ago. Bleed American. As such, Jimmy Eat World are doing a 25th anniversary tour where they're playing the entire album in full. And I'm sure that's just such a special, special show. This is the latest from our Kells. It's Next Summer on Sonic.

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I want to remind you that starting tomorrow, whenever you hear a Smashing Pumpkins song, you should be smashing send on your text messages that say pumpkins to 10029. I'm Riley. This is Alternative Edmonton, Sonic 1029.

Get the hell out of here. Smashing Pumpkins in Vancouver. That could be you. You could be on your way to Vancouver November 5th to see Smashing Pumpkins. We'll fly you there and back. We'll put you up in a hotel. 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Here's Fall Out Boy.

Our Lady Peace just announced on their Instagram the other day that there is a new documentary of theirs that is premiering this fall at the Toronto International Film Festival. But it's not so much about the band as it is about a fan. My name's Riley. This is Alternative Edmonton, Sonic 102.9. The documentary is called Gail. It follows an Our Lady Peace superfan named Gail. You probably could have guessed that on your own. It's all about her following the band on their 30th anniversary tour that they did a couple years ago. And that's all we really know at this point. But the band did talk about it, saying how much Gail means to them and how much her presence at those shows meant to them. I'm really interested. There's not a trailer for it as of yet. You can find everything you need to know on the Our Lady Peace Instagram account. Here's Songbirds, 12 to 12 on Sonic. Don't

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0: If you're a boomer, a Gen Xer, or an early millennial, I'm sorry, but this is going to hurt. If someone says 25 years ago now, they're referring to something that happened in the 1900s, not in the 21st century. I know, despite how it may feel, the 1990s weren't just 20 years ago. Neither were the 80s. If you're of a certain age, you know exactly what I'm talking about. There's this temporal disconnect here. This hurts, too. At some point, you're going to hear a kid talk about a song that came out in the late 1900s, which is really going to hurt. We're already a quarter of the way through the 21st century, and I really still find that very hard to process. On the other hand, for younger millennials, Gen Z kids, and Gen Alpha, the first 25 years of the 2000s is recent history. If that's you, you're still getting caught up. And if you're in those special years when you develop your musical awareness, you're probably a sponge for information. What did I miss? What happened? Where were all the good bands? And how did we get to where we are now? Whatever your perspective, this series of ongoing history episodes aims to help. This is part 6 of our look back at the 100 greatest moments in rock for the millennium so far.
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0: Welcome again. I'm Alan Cross, and this program is a continuation of a countdown I put together of the 100 greatest moments in rock from the last 25 years. Again, this is my list and was created from my perspective. You may agree or disagree with my choices and ranking, but that's perfectly okay. At the very least, a top 100 list like this gives us a jumping off point when it comes to analyzing what the heck

has happened with music since the clocks ticked over into 2000. Like I said, this is episode 6, which means we'll cover things and events from numbers 50 to 41. Let's begin. At number 50, I've put the release of The Killers' Mr. Brightside. Now, hear me out. This was The Killers' debut single and was based on a real event. Singer Brandon Flowers walked into a bar in his hometown of Las Vegas and saw an old girlfriend with a new guy. We've never learned her name, but she was inadvertently responsible for one of the most enduring singles of the century to this point. The song first came out on September 29th, 2003, and would later appear on the Hot Fuss album. It didn't do all that great when it first came out, but when it was re-released in 2004, it blew up worldwide, especially in the UK. It's the third biggest selling and streaming song of all time in the UK. Only Oasis and Ed Sheeran have done better. It is the longest charting single in the history of the British singles charts, spending more than 408 weeks somewhere in the ranking. That's nearly 7.5 years for a single. There was a streak of more than 15 years when it was constantly on the charts. It's been named Song of the Decade a couple of times. Some streaming services put it as the most streamed song in their library. It was the most streamed song on Spotify in the UK and Ireland in the 2000s, and the single has sold millions. There were two videos, the official video, the one shot in color, which has been seen about 600 million times. Add in the other separate video postings of the song, and we're up over a billion. So why is this song so popular? It's unclear. Could be because The Killers are a really popular touring act in the UK. Maybe because it gets played a lot at parties and sporting events and on TV. Maybe it's the ubiquity on the charts and streaming platforms, which has given it unstoppable momentum. Mr. Brightside has made The Killers millions, and you gotta think that the woman who inspired it knows that she's behind the song. And you gotta wonder what she thinks. Now, we've obviously heard the original a lot since 2003, so let's check out a demo instead. Mr. Brightside was one of the very first songs the bands wrote and recorded, and here's what it sounded like at the very beginning.

A demo of Mr. Brightside from The Killers. That song went on to become one of the biggest rock songs of the millennium so far. And here's a wild fact. It never, ever, ever, ever reached number one on many of the major singles charts. Never. At number 49, it's the horrible collapse of Radiohead's stage at Downsview Park in Toronto. This happened on Saturday, June 16th, 2012. It happened in the middle of a string of stage collapses around the world. The temporary stage had been constructed by a Toronto film called Optex. The math said that the structure should be able to hold 7,700 kilograms, enough to hold all the gear and to allow for any slight momentum of that hanging equipment caused by wind. The plans were reviewed and approved by a certified engineer. Building permits were in place. As the stage took shape that Thursday, Friday, and Saturday, it was inspected by another engineer who signed off on everything, effectively giving the show the go-ahead. On the day of the show, everything else seemed to be fine, although things were running a little bit behind schedule. No big deal.

crew was bustling on, under, and around the stage and above it. The weather was near perfect, sunny, warm, calm. But at 4 o'clock, about an hour before the gates were scheduled to open, and minutes before Radiohead was to start their sound check, suddenly, and without any warning, the roof of this temporary stage came crashing down, first falling towards the front of the stage, and then bringing down the entire top of the structure. Some of Radiohead's crew was on stage at the time. Scott Johnson, Phil Selway's drum tech, who had been with the band for about 2 years, was crushed by a video monitor that weighed almost 2,300 kilograms. I'm reading here from the official report by the Ontario coroner under cause of death. Crushing injury of head and brain. Three other crew members were also hurt, one seriously. Everybody was obviously horrified, and the concert, of course, was canceled. What followed next was a comedy of errors with inquests, lawsuits, court cases, delays, dismissals, and more. It took until late 2020 to sort things out. I devote an entire episode to the Radiohead stage collapse with my other podcast, Uncharted, Crime and Mayhem in the Music Industry. It is an insane and crazy story. If there is a silver lining to all this, it's that this tragedy set new safety standards for the construction of temporary stages for concerts. But in the end, many believe that justice was not properly served.

The Radiohead stage collapse, number 49 on this list of the top 100 rock moments of the 2000s. Item 48 is the rise of bots when it comes to snatching up concert tickets. And this story begins with a guy named Ken Lowson, who had a company called Wise Guy. Yeah, Wise Guy specialized in scalping tickets. At first, they did it the old-fashioned way, securing physical tickets through a variety of means and then selling those. But as the 1990s turned into the 2000s, ticketing increasingly became computerized and online. If Lowson wanted his business to continue, he had to figure something out. In about 2001, he somehow hooked up with a teenage programming whiz in Bulgaria, and for the next 15 years, they built and refined a series of automated computer programs that would hit an online ticket portal faster than any human ever could. And they called their programs bots. Lowson bots worked brilliantly, and Wise Guy made tens of millions of dollars scalping tickets, leaving millions of fans who wanted to buy tickets legitimately and at face value out in the cold.

It's possible that he was the most successful concert ticket scalper in the history of this universe, thanks to his ever-evolving bot technology. Wise Guy was eventually raided in 2009, and Lohsen was sentenced to some probationary time. Last I heard, his new business helps fans through the minefield involved in buying a concert ticket. But the damage is permanent. Ticket-buying bots continue to get faster and better at evading whatever safeguards are put in place. They scrape prices, check on inventory, and sell and resell tickets at incredible speeds. And there are thousands of bots making thousands of transactions every second. They can whip through the purchasing procedure far, far faster than humans. Some will even list tickets for resale the nanosecond they get tickets in their cart. This explains why it's so hard for fans to legitimately get tickets. Remember the Taylor Swift ticket fiasco in November 2022? Not only did millions of fans simultaneously try to get tickets to 52 stadium shows, millions of bots did too. And guess who won? Yeah, the bots. A variety of laws have been passed in countries around the world to stop this, but bot technology keeps getting better and better and better. It's also estimated that bots are responsible for at least 40% of all the traffic going to a place like Ticketmaster. I've seen situations where 96% of the traffic to a site selling tickets to a hot show is made up of bots. And it's not just corporate ticket resellers that are doing this. A quick web search will find programs that you can buy for less than $100. You can get your own bot. Or with a little Python coding, you could build your own. In theory, buying a concert ticket should be easy. But thanks to bots, it's anything but. Now, back to Ken Lohsen. His biggest score was U2's Vertigo tour, where he managed to rack up a profit of $2.3 million by elbowing aside real humans with his bots.

Number 48, the introduction of concert ticket buying bots in 2001. For item 47, I've got the death of Lane Staley, the doom singer for Alice in Chains. He started shooting heroin in the early 1990s, and despite several attempts at rehab, nothing stuck. Kurt Cobain's death in 1994 scared him at first, but he soon went back to his old ways. When his girlfriend died of an overdose in 1996, he pretty much lost the will to live. His drug hell got worse and worse. He couldn't tour or record.

with Alice in Chains. He lived a hermetic existence in a condo, painting and playing video games and doing drugs. His arms became covered with sores and threatened to become gangrenous. His teeth rotted out. His weight fell to about 100 pounds because all he could keep down were protein drinks. On Thursday, April 4th, 2002, former bandmate Mike Starr went for a visit. Mike was shocked at how bad Lane looked. "Dude, you gotta call 911," he said. But Lane refused. The subject was dropped, and Mike eventually stormed out, angry and discouraged and sad with Lane, saying, "Not like this. Don't leave like this." It looks like he was the last guy to see Lane alive. On April 17th, 2002, Lane's mother went to the condo. She knocked on the door, stepping over a pile of mail outside the door that hadn't been picked up for, well, what looked like a couple of weeks. And no one answered. Same thing with a subsequent phone call. Then, 2 days later, April 19th, the accountants who looked after Lane's money contacted Alice in Chains' former manager, Susan Silver, saying that no money had been withdrawn from his bank account for 2 weeks. Lane's mom went back to the condo and heard Lane's usually quiet cat, Sadie, meowing a lot. And that's when she called 911. Cops responded, and when they broke in, they found Lane's body with drug paraphernalia scattered everywhere. The autopsy determined that he'd been dead for about 2 weeks, probably dying on Friday, April 5th, the day after Mike Starr's visit. That's also the anniversary date of Kurt Cobain's death in 1994.

0: The death of Alice in Chains singer Layne Staley, number 47 on the list of the biggest 100 moments in rock of the 21st century so far. Coming next, better sounding music, a high-profile file-sharing lawsuit, and a fundamental change to the way music is released.
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6: This is episode 6 of our look at the 100 greatest moments in rock in the 2000s so far. At number 46, it's a fundamental shift in the way music is released, or more specifically, the timing in which music is released. In the old days, a record came out whenever it came out. It might be a Wednesday or a Friday or a Monday, whatever. As the recorded music industry grew, this became chaotic because there was no way to ensure that all stores everywhere got new inventory to sell at exactly the same time. Therefore, in the 1970s, on-sale dates were codified. What day records went on sale depended on the country. In the UK, new records were shipped to stores over the weekend so they could be purchased first thing Monday morning. In Canada and the US, it was decided that Tuesday was best. Japan's day was Wednesday. And Germany, Australia, and 9 other countries thought Friday was the best day for new music. Now, this was fine in the days of vinyl and CDs. There was very little threat in someone buying a physical copy in one country, like, say, the UK on a Monday, and exploiting that somehow before the record was available in North America the following day. Marketing and promotion plans weren't bothered by this at all. But when things got digital, that's when things got weird with piracy. If someone bought a record in the UK on Monday, they could simply rip it and distribute that music immediately around the globe, destroying any local embargoes around the world and thus hurting sales. In 2015, a decision was made to create Global Release Day, or as some people call it, New Music Friday. All new music would be available beginning at 12:01 a.m. local time. 45 countries signed on to this new plan. And as far as I know, only Japan is slightly different. To get a jump on international artists, whose records come out on Friday, domestic Japanese artists release their music on Wednesdays. Kind of clever. The change to a global release day has streamlined things for record labels, record stores, streamers, and fans. It's also made compiling charts easier. Chart companies worldwide now compile things using data from 12:01 a.m. Friday to 11:59 p.m. the following Thursday. This is far more accurate than the olden days and stopped artists and labels from gaming the system by releasing a new record on an off day. You can blame Beyoncé for that. She decided to mess things up with a surprise release of a self-titled album on June 10th, 2013, which was a Friday. So that gave her a head start on everyone else for Friday, Saturday, Sunday, and Monday, meaning her first week chart sales would be artificially bigger because more days were included in that chart week. Some people, though, aren't happy with new music on Friday. Indie record stores like the Monday or the Tuesday releases because that brought in traffic during the week when it was normally slow. But there's no going back now. New Music Friday is a thing for the foreseeable future. This album was released on the first New Music Friday, July 10th, 2015. The comeback record by Veruca Salt called Ghost Notes. And this is Laughing in the Sugar Bowl.

The debut of the Coordinated Global Release Day, the first New Music Friday through 45 countries, July 19th, 2015. Number 46 on our list. Number 45 is related. It's a lawsuit brought by the Recording Industry Association of America against one of the file sharing sites that contributed to piracy, the decline of record sales, and prompting the establishment of a global release day. LimeWire was a free peer-to-peer file sharing site that went online in May 2000. Like Napster, it was a super easy way to find music online and then download it illegally. Its creator was a guy named Mark Gorton. LimeWire was so popular that one estimate says that in 2007, LimeWire was installed on 1/3 of all the personal computers in existence. The year before, the IRAA took its first legal action against LimeWire. That dragged on until 2010, when a judge found that LimeWire and Gorton had, in fact, infringed on millions of copyrights and ordered LimeWire to be shut down immediately. But then, in 2011, the IRAA and 13 record companies filed a lawsuit against LimeWire and Jim Gorton for, get this, $75 trillion U.S. dollars. At the time, $75 trillion U.S. was more than the entire GDP of all of planet Earth. And they got that number based on infringements involving just 11,000 songs. Nobody has that kind of money, of course. There's not that kind of money on the planet. But Gorton did have to settle for $105 million. And LimeWire wasn't alone. Kazaa, another file-sharing program, was sued and settled for $100 million. There was another big lawsuit against Grokster, which had to pay out $50 million. $75 trillion? Imagine being Mark Gorton and getting that call. I need to play something here. There are actually a couple of bands named LimeWire. This one is from Toronto, and here's a 2020 song called Not.

Number 45 on our list of the top 100 rock moments of the millennium so far. The music industry lawsuit against LimeWire for $75 trillion. And that's a Toronto band called LimeWire, no relation, and a song called Not. Next at number 44 is the slow return of proper high-quality, high-fidelity music. If you are of a certain vintage, you probably spent a significant amount of money on stereo gear for your home and car. Starting in the early 1970s and going well into the 1990s, every music lover's dream was to have the loudest, clearest, most accurate music reproduction available in their homes and in their cars. Big speakers, powerful amps, the best in turntables and tape players. When the CD came along in late 1982, minds were blown. Never had music sounded so realistic. Untold billions of dollars were spent by consumers in an attempt to hear the musical perfection promised by compact discs. And then we went backward. When MP3s first started appearing online in bulk in the late 1990s, they were amazing. First of all, with some free software, you could get pretty much whatever song you wanted in seconds for free. And with portable digital devices like the iPod, you could take thousands, tens of thousands of songs with you everywhere. Nothing skipped, nothing got damaged, access was instantaneous. Yeah, MP3s and other file formats were compressed, meaning that up to 90% of the music was removed from the file that we hear using the principles of psychoacoustics. This meant the music really just didn't sound as good as what we got from a CD, a vinyl record, or even from FM radio. But that didn't matter because we wanted convenience. We wanted access. And we, well, the majority of us anyway, didn't care that the high fidelity, the audio created by carefully recording, mixing, and mastering music had been wrung out of these tiny music files. The thinking was, eh, sounds good enough. As a new generation of people were perfectly fine with listening to music on cheap headphones, bad earbuds, or even through the built-in speakers of phones, tablets, and laptops. This is the truth. For a good 15 years, maybe more, people around the world were cheating themselves by listening to substandard audio. We weren't hearing all the music in any given song if it was formatted as an MP3. That, I'm happy to say, is changing. Record labels, digital storefronts, hardware manufacturers, and streaming platforms have been upping their game over the last decade or so. It began with the introduction of the concept of high-resolution audio, digital music files that were not compressed, did not have anything stripped out, and in fact contained more information than what we got from a CD. At first, you needed some special expensive playback hardware. But now streamers like Apple Music, Amazon Music, Tidal, and a few others stream in high resolution. In late 2024, if you were listening to a song on Spotify and then pulled up the same song on Apple Music, the difference in audio quality was staggering. Well, to my ears anyway. Some phones can handle high-res audio, but as I sit here, the iPhone does not. Part of the problem is that it relies on Bluetooth to connect to headphones, and the current Bluetooth standard just doesn't have enough bandwidth to accommodate all the data of, say, a high-res FLAC file. That means that even if your phone did support something like FLAC, one of these lossless compression codecs, you'd need to physically connect your headphone to the Lightning or USB port with a wire. Meanwhile, the vinyl revival has contributed to this. People who buy vinyl to actually play have invested in proper two-channel stereo systems, just like we used to back in the day. They've given up convenience for the sound. And give things time. We, and by that I mean us music fans, and record labels, and artists, and hardware manufacturers, and streamers, will slowly rediscover the glories of listening to music in proper high fidelity. If you need something to test out a new set of speakers, and believe me, I highly recommend that you go and do this. It's just a glorious sort of way to spend an afternoon. Take along a CD copy of Tool's Fear Inoculum. Turn up the volume, and if the speakers can handle it, buy them.

That's a sample of the title track of Fear Inoculum, the exquisitely recorded 2019 album from Tool. It's really hard to appreciate the intricacies of that recording over the radio or on a podcast, but trust me, it's amazing. For item 43 on this list, I'm going to drop in a rise in two-piece bands. In the old days, tradition said that a rock band must include at least three members, usually guitar, bass, and drums, with one or more members doubling up on vocals. But thanks to new technology, like samplers and pedals and guitar effects, it's been possible to bring that number down to just two. And when I say that, I mean that all the music on stage is performed by just two people. The first two-piece band I remember encountering was Suicide. They plied around New York City in the early 1970s, and their approach back then was really, really rare. And then a band from Kingston, Ontario, called the Inbreds, showed up starting at about, I think it was 1992. The next one I remember is Chicago's Local H a few years later. But rock duos of this sort were still a rarity. That all began to change in the early 2000s, because that's when the White Stripes started hitting the big time. And, interestingly enough, a lot of this new generation were Canadian. Black Pistol Fire, Death from Above 1979, Japan Droids, the Pac AD, USS, Duotang, the Blue Stones. But we also saw the appearance of 21 Pilots, the Black Keys, Dresden Dolls, the Kills, Sleaford Mods, the Raveonettes, and a load more. I find this new style fascinating, largely because I love how two people can make such a racket on stage, equal to that of a band that would have been once had to be much larger. Right, Royal Blood? Nothing here to say, just a kid like me, trying to cousin

0: England's Royal Blood, representing a new breed of two-piece rock bands that has really flourished in the 21st century. Two more items to go on this episode. One involves a horrific fire at a gig, and the other was the sudden death of one of alt-rock's most popular people.
1: 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The Iconic.
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0: This is part 6 of a run through the 100 most important things, people, and events in rock so far this century. And at number 42, I have the Station nightclub fire. This happened on February 20th, 2003. That's the night Great White was booked in to play the 450-ish capacity club in West Warwick, Long Island. Something went terribly wrong with the pyro display that started their set. Some high-powered sparklers ignited some flammable foam insulation on the walls and ceiling of the club. Within 6 minutes, the entire building was burning. 6 minutes. 230 people were injured and 100 died, including Great White guitarist Ty Longley and a local radio DJ who was emceeing the show. Here's audio from that night. You can hear the gerbs, the sparkling machines, going off, followed by the band's reaction, the fire alarm, and the panic.

There were criminal trials, civil lawsuits, and much, much pain. One of the owners of the club was sent to jail, and perhaps as much as $176 million was paid out in settlements to the victims and their families. The result of the disaster was increased insurance requirements and a long list of recommended and ordered safety protocols that have since gone into effect, not just in the U.S., but around the world. If you've been to any kind of indoor show since February 20th, 2003, chances are that you were safer than you were before that gig. Finally, number 41 on our list is the death of Foo Fighters drummer Taylor Hawkins on March 25th, 2022, just before the band was supposed to headline a festival. This was a huge shock. Two decades earlier, Taylor had a big scare when he overdosed on heroin and ended up in a touch-and-go coma for about 2 weeks. That, as far as we know, turned Taylor around. No drugs, lots of physical activity, and his best buddy Dave Grohl wasn't about to lose him on his watch. He'd already been through that with Kurt. At around 7:40 p.m. on that Friday night, a call went out from a Four Seasons property in Bogota, Colombia. A guest was complaining of severe chest pains. By the time EMS responders arrived, it was too late. Taylor was dead. Officially, he died of complications involving an enlarged heart, something called cardiomegaly. That in itself is not a disease. It's symptomatic of something else. Taylor and his doctors knew that his heart was extra big, 600 grams versus the normal 300. But it had been that way for years. And it was attributed to all the surfing and biking and, of course, hard drumming that he'd been doing all his life. That's physical activity makes your heart bigger. Other than that, though, we know almost nothing about why Taylor Hawkins died. The news blackout imposed by the band and their management was airtight. We never even heard about a funeral. This, of course, brought out all the conspiracy trolls who pinned Taylor's death on everything from the COVID vaccine to an overdose of something. My sources, and they're pretty good, point to this being a congenital problem exacerbated by exhaustion. We also know that Taylor had been feeling a little rough in the months leading up to the South American tour, something that had also been attributed to exhaustion. His death took a serious toll on Dave and the Foo Fighters and the millions of fans around the world. Two tribute concerts were held, one at Wembley Stadium in London on September the 3rd and another in Los Angeles on September the 27th, 2022. Both featured an amazing array of guest stars honoring Taylor. And this, well, just listen.

It's time to light me.

0: Powerful stuff. Let's recap part 6 of the top 100 moments in rock so far this millennium. At number 50, I've got the amazing and enduring appeal of Mr. Brightside by The Killers. Number 49 is the Radiohead stage collapse in Toronto in 2012. Then it's the rise of concert ticket buying bots, something that we all hate, at number 48. At 47, we looked at the death of Lane Staley of Alice in Chains. The creation of New Music Friday, a common day around the world for releasing new albums, is at number 46. Then we have the $75 trillion lawsuit against LimeWire, the file sharing company, at number 45. 44 is the slow return of proper high fidelity music after a couple of decades of dominance by crappy sounding MP3s. I slotted the phenomenon of two-piece bands at 43, the deadly Station nightclub fire at 42, and at 41, the sudden death of Taylor Hawkins. On episode 7, we'll look at artificial intelligence, the return of a major music festival, movies, a big reunion, a big breakup, and battling a dangerous infectious disease with a concert. If you missed the first 5 chapters of this series, they're all available as free podcasts. 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Meanwhile, you might also be interested in my other podcast, Uncharted, Crime and Mayhem in the Music Industry. If it has to do with true crime set in the world of music, I cover it. More information can always be found on my website, ajournalofmusicalthings.com, and it comes with a free daily newsletter that you should get. 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Technical Productions by Rob Johnston. I'm Alan Cross.
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2: Before digital music piracy, there were physical bootlegs. Unauthorized recordings first started showing up on vinyl in the late 1960s and increased in popularity through the 70s and 80s. Cops were often busy busting up bootleg rings. A big one happened on March 8, 1980, in the town of New Hamburg, Ontario. It was a multi-million dollar operation called Groove Flake Productions that sent out bootlegs across Canada, the U.S., and Australia. They could produce up to 42,000 records a month, featuring recordings made at Maple Leaf Gardens, the University of Toronto's Varsity Stadium, and Toronto's El Macambo Club. Acts involved included the Rolling Stones, Blondie, The Who, Yes, Jimi Hendrix, and a ton of others. Cops also seized all kinds of recording gear and record pressing equipment. There were raids on record stores, not just in Canada, but also in Cincinnati, Atlanta, Nashville, and Pittsburgh. It was one of the biggest bootleg busts in history.

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2: Maybe you heard about the discovery of the wreck of the Endurance, Ernest Shackleton's explorer ship that sank in the Antarctic Ocean back in 1915. Now, the crew survived, but only after an incredible ordeal on the ice. It turns out that a big factor in this survival was because Shackleton ordered his meteorologist, a guy named Leonard Hussey, to salvage his banjo as part of the personal possessions the crew were allowed to take from the doomed ship. It was a 12-pound Windsor zither banjo. Shackleton knew that the crew was in for some rough times, so he told Hussey to grab his banjo because of its, in his words, vital mental medicine, and we shall need it. And although Hussey

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1: The modern drum kit comes with an interesting history. Its roots go back to the 1890s to a guy named D.D. Chandler, who kept time for a New Orleans outfit called the John Robichaud Dance Orchestra. Looking for a way to use both his hands and feet at the same time, he figured out a way to play a big bass drum that he made out of a Magnolia Milk Company carton with his foot, using a pedal made of a chain and spring. Around the same time, John McMurray fashioned the first ever snare drum by putting a banjo head on a chair. In 1909, the Ludwig Brothers of Chicago patented the first ever factory-built drum pedal, and by 1917, the modern drum kit had begun to take shape. Today, some people still refer to these setups as traps. That's short for their original term from over 100 years ago. Back then, these drum sets were called contraptions.

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2: Shannon Hoon, the lead singer of Blind Melon, remains a great tragic figure of the alt-rock 90s. Blind Melon showed such potential, but then Shannon died of a drug overdose in the back of his tour bus. It was October 21st, 1995. He was just 28. But even though he's been gone for almost 25 years, fans continue to remember him with great fondness. Now there's finally a documentary on his life, which, get this, uses material Hoon recorded himself on his video camera between 1990 and 1995. He took that Hi-8 camera everywhere, shooting material right up, literally, until the day he died. So talk about autobiographical, right? If you're a Blind Melon fan,

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2: Back in the day, you almost never heard well-known songs in TV commercials. But then in the 80s, things began to change, with the turning point being a Nike commercial that used the Beatles song Revolution. Now, today, using a song to sell your product or service is pretty much the norm. Next time you're watching TV, count the number of commercials that have licensed songs. And that's not all. Notice how many TV shows are using big tracks as their theme songs. The traditional theme song is quickly disappearing because it's easier, and in some cases cheaper, to grab your attention with a few bars of a familiar hit. Fans used to go crazy over this sort of thing, screaming, "Sell out!" But now we've more or less accepted this as just another development in the evolution of media.

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1: Here's Alan Cross.
2: If you're a fan of Muse, here are a few facts that might fill in a few blanks. Number one, the band was formed in Teignmouth in the southwest of England. Their first gigs were at their high school, where the stage was a boxing ring. Number two, before they chose the name Muse, suggesting that came from one of their teachers, the band went by Gothic Plague, Fixed Penalty, and Rocket Baby Dolls. That last one was taken from the title of a Japanese porn film. Number three, frontman Matt Bellamy once had a couple of cats that he named Kim and Kanye. No, seriously. And number four, Matt holds the record for the most guitars smashed on a single tour. He destroyed 140 of them on the Absolution Tour back in 2004.

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1: For a while, it was common for some CDs to come with some kind of bonus feature that you could unlock on your computer. Maybe it's a video game, or a key to a special website, or some software tools, or maybe some pictures. Or maybe it's an evil thing like a rootkit, but that's another story. This sort of thing has been going on for a lot longer than you may think. In 1984, a magazine called Computer and Video Games gave away something called a FlexiDisc from a band called the Thompson Twins. This FlexiDisc did not feature any music. Instead, what you were supposed to do was record the audio on this Flexi to a cassette tape, which you would then use to program a computer called the Sinclair Spectrum. What you got was a video game where you were supposed to guide the three members of the Thompson Twins over some weird desert island. It's extraordinarily primitive now, but in 1984, this was super cool, state-of-the-art consumer computer technology.

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0: My name's Garner Andrews. Welcome to the show. We started talking about manners here on the show. What is the manners hill that you will die on? Like, what is the... I know you're teaching your kids please and thank you.
1: Yeah, like, I think after every juice box, apple pouch, everything, it's what do you say? And then we get a little thanks. Thank you.
0: Yeah.
1: Yeah.
0: That's a good one. Mm-hmm. It's the simplest... It's the most basic tool that you can have on your manners utility belt.
1: Yeah.
0: Somebody messaged and said, what about taking your hat off at the table?
1: Oh.
0: That, you know what? If someone in my family sits down at a table in my house with a hat on, I'm like, hey, take that off. I don't know what it is. And a hood up? Get out of here. Put that hood down. I want to see your face. I don't like that. Makes me crazy. And it's not like I'm walking around the food court policing hats and hoods.
1: Yeah, flipping people's brims off their forehead.
0: Take that hat off, pal. No, I'm not doing that. It's just even my beautiful, beautiful bride, her dad, he passed away quite a few years ago. But even if you walked into his house with your hat on, he'd be like, hey. And you'd have to take your hat off in his house.
1: Okay.
0: And I think that goes back to, he spent his entire career with Corrections Canada. He was a prison guard.
1: Okay.
0: And I'm sure it probably had something to do with the uniform. You didn't wear a hat in his house. But her manners going out of style? I think even me hearing myself talk about how if one of my gifted children sat down at our table with a hat on, I would tell them to take the hat off.
1: Oh, I keep my hat on at the table all the time.
0: Well, you're rude. You're just rude.
1: Well, I think it's even more rude to see what's going on under here when the hat's been on all day.
0: Yeah, let's talk about this. Let's discuss what is the manners hill you will die on. Like, if you could only enforce one good man, what would it be? Would it be please and thank you?
1: It's the thank you, for sure.

My name is Garner Andrews. You're listening to Sonic. We're discussing manners on the show this morning. We're doing a theme week on No Time to Google, and it's not like all the questions will be about manners and etiquette, but every day this week there will be an etiquette question. And the one of the ones we're working on, what is the proper reaction when somebody lets you merge in front of them in traffic? What do you do? The answer is quite simple. The little thank you wave. Just that little, thank you. You didn't have to do that. I appreciate that. Somebody said, speaking of manners, my grandma used to say, Mabel, Mabel, strong and able, keep your elbows off the table. I have never heard that one before. But yeah, that's a good one. Keep your elbows off the table. I was talking a few minutes ago because somebody had messaged and asked about, what about people in hats? Like, do you make them take their hat off at the dinner table? If it's my house and it's somebody in my family, I would probably say, hey, take your hat off. But if it's a guest,

like we have people over and they don't remove. I'm not going to say anything. Was discussing a few minutes ago, too, that my father-in-law, he spent his entire career with Corrections Canada. And if you set foot in his house and you were in there for more than, I don't know, 30 seconds and you didn't take your hat off, he would tell you to remove your hat. That must be a corrections thing. Anyway, 10029, you can text the show. Sonic.

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1: My name's Garner Andrews. Taylor Smith is here now with the things you need to know.
2: Alberta RCMP have confirmed that human remains they found last week were from a 12-year-old who lived here in Edmonton. Mounties responded to a report last Thursday morning near Highway 813 around Calling Lake, and an autopsy confirmed that the victim is 12-year-old Faisal Hussein, and the death was ruled a homicide. RCMP is investigating and asking anyone who may have information or dash cam footage from the area to contact investigators. A Porter Airlines flight had to be canceled after a toddler refused to put on their seatbelt. As a parent of two little kids, this makes me so uncomfortable. I get it. It happened on a flight from Victoria to Toronto. The plane had started taxiing on the runway, getting ready to take off, when a young child repeatedly refused to wear a seatbelt. The kid's parents and the flight crew tried to get the seatbelt on, but they were unsuccessful. They ended up having to turn the plane around, get everyone off, and by the time they did that, the runway had closed, so the flight was canceled. All because this kid wouldn't put on their seatbelt. How embarrassed would you be if that was your kid? Like, I dealt with some grade A meltdowns with my kids this weekend, but it didn't really affect anyone but us. Like, it was an in-house stress. But if it caused a whole plane to miss their flight, I don't know. I would disappear forever. Go into the witness protection program. All done. Oh, I hate that so much. I feel bad for everybody involved. Hey, and turns out we're talking less than we used to because we're typing everything out in texts and emojis now. Spoken language is apparently fading away. A new study shows a massive drop in daily small talk, and the average person speaks 338 fewer words every day for every year that has passed since 2005. Apparently, we are speaking 30% fewer words a day than we did 20 years ago. The researcher in this says it's causing the loneliness epidemic, says having more spoken conversation is tied to psychological well-being, and it's much worse among the youths. People under 25 are talking less and less and less and less, relying on online conversations, text messages, which apparently create weaker social bonds than face-to-face interactions. So maybe say hi to your cashier when you're getting groceries. Oh, you get your groceries online? That's part of the problem. Talk to a stranger. It's scary, but I guess it's good for you. Second week in a row, the biggest movie in theaters is
3: Spider-Man. Spider-Man does whatever a spider can.
2: Yeah, Spider-Man Brand New Day. It's absolutely unstoppable at the box office right now. Just hit a massive $1.67 billion worldwide. Made a ton more money this weekend. It's expected to reach $2 billion this week, which will join Avatar and Avengers Endgame as only the third movie to get over $2 billion this year. I think ever, actually. And then Christopher Nolan also hit a big milestone this weekend with The Odyssey. That reached $1.1 billion, which is his highest grossing movie ever. I still haven't seen Spider-Man, though. I'm not going on the internet. No spoilers for Spider-Man. Does he win? He probably wins. And we have a new contest starting today. Another concert trip for you.

0: the hell out of here. Trip number 83 to see the Smashing Pumpkins in Vancouver.
1: Yeah, that's right. The Pumpkins aren't coming to Edmonton on their tour this fall, so we're sending you to them. November 5th in Vancouver at Rogers Arena. We will fly you out. We'll get you concert tickets and a hotel room. Dinner before the show. Yeah, you order whatever you want. Don't worry about it. It's on us. And all you got to do is text us whenever we play a Smashing Pumpkins song. You text the word pumpkin, not right now. No. You text the word pumpkin when we play a Smashing Pumpkins song. Any song, anytime, just text it in, and then you can get the hell out of here to see the Smashing Pumpkins in Vancouver. How great is that one? That's going to be real good. If you need more details, if that's not simple enough, sonic1029.com. You can get everything you need there. Sonic weather. Today, it's going to be cloudy and a 30% chance of showers. Going to get up to 19 degrees, maybe a thunderstorm this afternoon, down to 13 overnight. Tomorrow, cloudy again, any chance of showers, 18 degrees for the high, and then 20 on Wednesday. Right now at Sonic, it is 14 degrees.
2: That's one small step for man, one giant leap for... Houston, we have a problem. I'm getting some interference on my signal. It seems to be some alt-rock morning show broadcasting from Edmonton.
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0: Also, we talked to another flight attendant, too. And I was just asking, you know, what is there? Is there something we can be doing to make your job easier? Mm-hmm. And immediately she said, yep. Didn't even hesitate, but said, take your headphones out when I'm talking to you.
1: That's pretty simple.
0: Yes. Like when they're coming around with the drink service, the complimentary drink service, take your headphones out when they're talking. You know they're asking you a question. Just take your headphones out.
1: And you can see them coming for like 10 minutes. You know when it's going to be your turn.
0: They don't sneak up from behind you.
1: No.
0: Usually. So take your headphones out. We just started talking backstage here. What is it that you do and what can we do to make your job easier?
1: Yeah.
0: Like not just flight attendants, anybody. What could we be doing to make your job? Maybe you're a plumber. I don't know. And maybe yours is like, just get the hell out of my way while I'm trying to do the job.
1: Yeah. I always struggle with that when someone's in my house working. It's like, I don't want to be rude and leave you.
0: Yeah.
1: But I also don't want to stand over your shoulder. Hey, what's that tool? What does that thing do?
0: My dad used to have one of those.
1: Yeah.
0: The thing with the spinny thing on it, you can make it bigger or smaller, and then you put it on the nut around the...

0: My dad had one of those. I always clear out. I clear right out.
1: Yeah.
0: Like, I'm almost like an absentee parent.
1: Mm.
0: I let them into the house, I show them where the problem is, and then I just disappear.
1: But do you go do something, or do you just, like, stand in the kitchen?
0: I stand in my kitchen, I put my laptop on the island of the kitchen.
1: Oh, to pretend you're working, too?
0: No, because I don't sit down, I stand there.
1: Okay.
0: Like, I have a stand-up desk.
1: Yeah.
0: I don't know, I get out of the way. The one thing I always think about, you know how you can make our job easier?
1: Uh-huh.
0: When somebody goes 8 out of 9 on no time to Google, don't text and go, garbage, give them the money. That's not how contests work.
1: No, they didn't win.
0: Then why don't we just make the game go 8 out of 9 and get $1,000? That's not how it works. You got to go 9 out of 9. Somebody was arguing with us this morning about that again.
1: And then they said they Googled it. I'm like, oh, okay. I guess it's not the right answer. Yeah, that's why it's called, it's why it's trivia. That's why there's a right answer and a wrong answer. Yeah.
0: Also, when we phone you for a contest, take us off speakerphone.
1: Yes.
0: It's awful. There's a delay. It's hard for us to hear you. It's hard for you to hear us. Take us off speakerphone.
1: Even when you're calling your friends, they don't like it either.
0: No, nobody likes your speakerphone. I don't like it. Nobody likes it. Let's talk about you for a minute, though. What do you do for a living? What could we be doing to make your job easier? 10029 to text.
2: Sonic.

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5: 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No traffic to tell you about so far, but if you do see anything, stalls, collisions, stuff laying on the road, you can text 10029. Sonic weather, it's going to be 19 degrees today, mainly cloudy and a chance of showers, maybe a thunderstorm this afternoon or overnight. It'll be down to 13 degrees. Tomorrow, cloudy, chance of showers, and 18 degrees, 20 on Wednesday. Right now at Sonic, it is 14 degrees.

We were discussing a few minutes ago things people could be doing to make your job easier, to make your life easier. But you got to tell us what you do for a living.

0: charts.
1: Yes.
0: Because some of these don't really make sense because we don't quite understand what you do. But you know what keeps coming in over and over again? The teachers.
1: Yep.
0: This one's a little bit different because it just says, I'm a teacher. You could make my job easier by reading to your kids. Here's another one. Garner, I'm a teacher. I'd prefer to stay anonymous. Totally cool because I have no idea who you are. People could make our jobs easier by making sure they hear the whole story of what went down when a kid gets in trouble instead of immediately jumping adamantly to the rescue of the kid. I get that you want to protect your kids, but also sometimes your kids are total

0: agent. It's really frustrating when people call to see homes when they are not ready, willing, or able to buy. We are paid strictly by commission. It wastes everyone's time, especially the seller, who needs to ensure that their house is in tip-top condition for someone who isn't even considering buying it.
1: Oh, yeah. Just creeping on a house?
0: I think people do that. I'm not sure, but I think they do.
1: I love playing the real estate game where you go online and look at all the houses in your neighborhood. But you wait for an open house to go creep on your neighbor's for sale house. That's the etiquette.
0: Yeah. So if you go to an open house and the realtor is standing in the kitchen, do you say to the realtor, hey, I have no intention of buying this place. It's just, I live four houses down. Yes. And I want to see what's going on.
1: We start the conversation like that.
0: You do?
1: Like, hey, if you're busy, go talk to someone else. We're just down the street checking out the neighborhood.
0: Yeah.
1: And then that usually helps.
0: I would just feel like a looky-loo.
1: Well, we are.
0: I wouldn't do that. I would be so uncomfortable. I don't want to see in my neighbor's houses.
1: Oh, that's all I want to know. I want to know everything.
0: No, I don't want to see
1: in there. Do they have a TV in their bedroom? Where do they eat dinner?
0: Of course they do. Who doesn't? 10029. Let's talk about ways people could make your life easier. 10029 to text. You can send voice notes to that number.
2: Sonic.

0: It's the Garner Andrews Show, the show that stars you. We were just discussing ways that people could make your job or maybe just make your life in general easier.
1: Yeah.
0: A lot of these have to do with tons of people are chiming in. I would say, too, because we talked about this earlier, this job that we have, it's not real hard.
1: Yeah.
0: Like, it's, don't get me wrong, it's got its stresses. There's a tremendous amount of stress, believe it or not.
1: Yeah.
0: But overall, it's, you know, pretty straightforward. Yeah.
1: Technically speaking,
0: yeah.
1: Pretty low bar.
0: Yeah. So it's not like I'm breaking a sweat at work.
1: Or no.
0: It's not, I'm not hauling drywall up 14 flights of stairs.
1: There's no calluses on these hands.
0: Exactly. That's okay. That was the way to say it. There are no calluses.
1: Yeah.
0: But other people, I mean, there are jobs that you have that people could just do simple little things and make your life a whole lot easier. This voice note came in.
2: Hello, my name is Randall. I'm an automotive service technician. Please leave your wheel lock keys where we can find them when you bring your vehicle in for service. Thank you.
0: I forget that every single time.
1: Yeah, that little, it's like a little lug nut that's got the special thing on it so they can take your tires off.
0: Oh.
1: You should put that on your dashboard.
0: You know what I'm going to do? I'm going to get a doily.
1: Oh.
0: Didn't we used to have a doily in
1: here? Yeah, someone stole our doily.
0: What?
1: It's gone.
0: Because I wanted to get a doily and just put it on the dash of, I got to take my daughter's car in next week to have the tires swapped
1: over. Okay, yeah.
0: And I wanted to just put a doily on the dash and put the lock, whatever you call that,
1: the lug
0: on the doily on the dash. So I can be the bestest customer ever.
1: That's the goal.
0: Yeah. How about you? What could... this is from Mary. I'm an x-ray tech. We have such a short amount of time with each other. Please just listen to what I ask. Lay on your back means your back, not your belly. Okay. Here's another teacher chiming in saying it would make our job a whole lot easier if you read to your kids. I don't know if that's a swipe or what, but... Mm-hmm. How about you? You know what? Could we discuss what could make our job easier is if you wouldn't always call us on speakerphone.
1: Yeah, it sounds
0: really terrible.
1: The one thing we have to do is make sure audio sounds good.
0: Yes.
1: And that undercuts the whole thing.
0: It makes it hard because there's a weird delay and it echoes back in my headphones. And
1: it's so, no good.
0: Yeah, there's the takeaway from us right there.
1: Yeah.
0: That's the hardest part of my job.
1: Speakerphone.
0: Talking into a speakerphone. 10029 if you're texting. Again, you can be like Randall, the automotive technician, and you can send voice notes to us.
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18: 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Sonic Weather, it's going to be 19 degrees today, mainly cloudy and a chance of some showers, maybe a thunderstorm, and overnight it'll be down to 13 degrees. 18 and mainly cloudy tomorrow, 20 degrees on Wednesday. Right now, Sonic, it is 14 degrees.
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0: We're talking about ways, you know, little things we could do to make your life a whole lot easier.
1: Yeah. Sometimes you want to be the best customer you can be.
0: Maybe it's not even, like, it's obviously a lot of these are related to work. Mm-hmm. But, you know, maybe it's just the way people could make things easier for you in your everyday life, too. I don't know. I haven't gotten any of those yet. But the automotive service industry people have spoken up loud and clear. It's like, if they have to do some work inside your car, get rid of all the garbage.
1: Yeah, that's
0: anything gross that doesn't need to be in there, just yoink it out of there. And the little locking wheel lug thing, don't make them go looking for that.
1: Yeah.
0: Because they don't want to have to go through your glove box condiments, your expired mayo that's been in there for 4 years to find the little lug thing for the locking nut. Dee said, I'm a server in a restaurant. We serve Pepsi. I don't know why we don't have Coke products. Please stop asking.
1: I bet.
0: That'd be so frustrating.
1: You could just stop saying, is Pepsi okay?
0: Well, I know somebody who's very, very close to me, and I like her a lot. I talk about her a lot on the radio. Who, if it's a Pepsi product, she's like, nope.
1: Oh.
0: I will have tap water. But nobody serves Coca-Cola products. No, who serves Coke products anymore?
1: Yeah, I feel like Pepsi got in there.
0: Yeah.
1: They got their hooks in there, and now it's just all them.
0: Yeah, I prefer, see, and here's the thing is I prefer Coca-Cola products too, but is that just because I don't like the fact that Pepsi is squeezing Coca-Cola out? I don't know. I can't quite, if I had a choice, if I was standing there and both were offered to me, I would pick a Coke.
1: Oh, I'd always pick Pepsi.
0: Do you?
1: Yeah.
0: Wow, so you're that one guy.
1: They're all catering to me.
0: Yeah. I'm a pharmacist. Please stop yelling at me about your insurance.
1: I feel so bad for pharmacists.
0: So do I.
1: They have to know so many, obviously drugs, the pharmacy side of things.
0: I know.
1: But then they're standing in the middle of a store and they're the person you ask, excuse me, where's the baby shampoo?
0: Yeah.
1: That's not their job.
0: Can I pay for these chips here?
1: No.
0: The pharmacist went to school for like 6 years.
1: Yeah. And probably the hardest part of their job is figuring out how to ring through chips because that's not what they do.
0: Yeah. I'm assuming this person's a bus driver. Have your bus fare ready. That one's pretty straightforward. I'm an ultrasound technician. When we ask you to drink water,

0: water before an exam, please do. If we have to wait for your bladder to fill, we will be running behind all day. Yeah. Drink that water at home. Yeah,
1: they can't fill your bladder for you.
0: No. I'm a buyer for a sports equipment company. We buy a lot of things internationally. I feel like a soldier in the trade war. Yeah, you probably do. Here's another one. I'm a banquet server. I host and serve some pretty fancy events. The biggest thing you could do to make my job easier, this is in all caps, push in your chair when you're not sitting in it. It sounds so small and simple, but it clears the walkway and makes serving a whole lot easier for us, Jason. How about you? What could we be doing to make your life a whole lot easier?
1: Yeah.
0: Get in touch with the show. 10029 to text.
2: Sonic.

0: I'm Garner. That's Taylor Smith. And he has the things you need to know.
1: BC has declared a state of emergency over the wildfires that are happening in the Okanagan. Their premier, David Eby, announced it on Saturday afternoon, said the fire is like a bomb going off in the Summerland region. That doesn't sound good. It sounds like more than 20,000 people have been forced from their homes, and an 80-year-old woman has died. Police say she died suddenly while trying to flee the fire with her family. There's a ton of firefighters in there, and they're doing the best they can, but man, just brutal in the Okanagan again with wildfires. Alberta RCMP have confirmed that human remains they found last week are from a 12-year-old boy who lived in Edmonton. Mounties responded to a report last Thursday morning near Highway 813 near Calling Lake. An autopsy confirmed that the victim is 12-year-old Faisal Hussein and the death has been ruled a homicide. RCMP are investigating and asking anyone who may have information or dash cam footage from the area to contact investigators. For the second weekend in a row, the biggest movie in theaters is...
2: Spider-Man does whatever a spider can.
1: That's all you get. It's going to be stuck in your head all day now. Spider-Man Brand New Day. It's made $1.67 million worldwide so far. Just this weekend, it made $381 million. The film is expected to reach $2 billion at the box office this week, which will be the third movie ever, including Avatar and Avengers Endgame, to pass the $2 billion mark. So it's doing pretty well. I still haven't seen it, though. Am I the only person in the world who hasn't seen Spider-Man Brand New Day? Oh, you too? Okay. Also, The Odyssey reached $1.1 billion worldwide. So that's now Christopher Nolan's biggest movie ever. And this is crazy. Down in Tacoma, Washington, police officers discovered a boat that had over 30 cats living on it. That's just one of them. Officers called animal control and they loaded 31 cats off of carriers off of this boat where no human was living. Just the cats. Apparently, they were pretty fearful of the rescuers. They got 31 of them, and they say if they believe there are 11 more cats still hiding on the vessel. One of the investigators said, if we're going by cat math, huh? If you see one, you times that by 10. So I guess that's a thing in the animal rescue business, cat math. There's more cats hiding around. Don't know which of the cats was the captain, though. Probably did that thing like the Tom Hanks movie. Look at me. Look at me. I'm the cat tin now. Okay, thanks. And we've got a new contest starting today. Another concert trip for you. This is another Get the Hell Out of Here.
3: Get the Hell Out of Here. Trip number 83 to see the Smashing Pumpkins in Vancouver.
1: That's right. That's pretty much everything you need to know. The Smashing Pumpkins aren't coming to Edmonton on their fall this tour. So we'll send you to them. In Vancouver, November 5th at Rogers Arena, we'll fly you out, get you concert tickets, a hotel room, even dinner before the show. Okay. You can order whatever you want. Yeah, most expensive thing, go for it. And all you got to do is text us whenever we play a Smashing Pumpkins song. Text the word pumpkin, not right now, to 10029 when you hear a Smashing Pumpkins song. Okay? And then you're entered. That's it. It's that simple. Then you can get the hell out of here and see the Smashing Pumpkins in Vancouver. That's going to be a good one. Sonic Weather. 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It's going to be cloudy and 30% chance of showers today, up to 19 degrees for the high. Tonight, we might see a thunderstorm and more rain, down to 13 overnight. Tomorrow, a high of 18 with cloudy and showers, and then 20 degrees on Wednesday. Right now at Sonic, it is 14 degrees.
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0: We're talking about ways people could just make your life easier, whether it's at your job, your home life. Most of these involve work. Oh, this one. I'm a police officer. Just pull over to the side of the road when you see emergency equipment coming up behind you. Don't slam on your brakes and come to a full stop in the lane.
1: Yeah. People get that backwards.
0: I know.
1: Because it's pull over and slow down, not slow down and pull over.
0: Yeah.
1: You got to get out of the way first.
0: I'm so good at that. I feel like every time I do it, you know, the crew of firefighters in the cab of that fire truck are probably just, when they go by, they're like,
1: yeah,
0: that guy gets it.
1: They're probably like, you know what? We've got a second. Yeah. We can stop.
0: Let's just pull over and give him, hang a medal around his neck.
1: Yeah. And then we'll go put out the fire.
0: Exactly. One day that's going to happen.
1: One day.
0: Tara says, in the grocery store, play by the rules of the road. Stay to the right. Pull over to the side when you're stopping. Unlike cars, you don't have brake lights on your ass. Happy Friday, Tara.
1: Happy Friday.
0: Woo. Oh, hey, guys, I'm an executive assistant. I try very hard to be clear and concise in my emails. It would be great if the recipients read them properly, because the answers to their questions are almost always in the email. I find, though, like if you put two or three points in an email, people mm-hmm. read the first one and they don't read the, maybe they'll read two, but they don't read any further than 2 points.
1: Yeah, if it's not on like the main screen, yeah. If you have to scroll at all, yeah. No one's looking there. Like the second page of Google.
0: If you book an appointment to see a physio, chiro, massage, etc., please show up. When people no-show, we don't get paid. Most of us are independent contractors. Please, just show up. That's in all caps.
1: Oh, and look at this. Text says, I am a firefighter. People are so bad at pulling over that when someone does a good job of it, we actually do give them a round of applause in
0: oh
1: the truck.
0: Oh my God, really?
1: Yeah.
0: So... What, that's a text?
1: Yeah, that's from, I think it's Neil that just came in, second from the top.
0: Oh, there we go. Neil, you've probably seen a guy in a silver Ford F-150 then, right?
1: Yeah.
0: That's me.
1: That's Garner.
0: I'm the only one who drives a silver Ford F-150. I got the only one in the city, so they probably are familiar with my work.
1: Yeah, definitely.
0: Well, that feels good. I feel validated now. I feel seen. How about you? What do you do for a living? What could we all be doing to make your life easier? Get in touch with the show, 10029.

0: The Garner Andrews Show on Sonic for Lube City. Oh yeah, cars can be moody too. When yours starts acting like a teenager, get it checked.
1: Oh my God.
0: Before it slams the door on you. 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
5: 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Sonic weather, mainly cloudy today. This rain will be on and off kind of all day. A high of 19 degrees. The risk of a thunderstorm and more rain tonight. It'll be 13 degrees. Tomorrow, mainly cloudy and 18 degrees. 20 degrees on Wednesday. Right now at Sonic, it is 14 degrees. Oh, look at this. Do you know who sings this song? It's the Smashing Pumpkins. And our Smashing Pumpkins Get the Hell Out of Here trip starts today. So text the word pumpkins to 10029 if you want to get the hell out of here to see the Smashing Pumpkins in Vancouver. Do it right now. This is your first shot. I believe in you.

I want to get back to talking about ways that we could all make each other's lives easier. Some of these are really interesting. You can text us. If you're going to text in on this topic, though, I need to know what you do for a living and what people could do to make your job easier. Okay? This started yesterday when I was talking to a flight attendant. And she said, because I asked, what is the number one thing we could do to make your life easier? And she immediately did not hesitate. Take your headphones out when I'm offering you drink service. The number of times that, like, you have

0: we were just discussing, hey, man, how can we make your job easier?
1: Yeah.
0: It doesn't matter what your job is. Mm-hmm. How can we make your life easier? And there were a ton of texts. This one. Hey, Garner, first time messenger here. I'm a bus driver. If people in the city of Edmond can just pull out, just let us pull into traffic when our left signal is on, that would be great. It would be great. And not just buses, but when the zipper merged, like, there's so much construction going on. I don't know, in my end of the city, at least. I'm sure it's everywhere else. Mm-hmm. And the number of people who just will not let you in when you get to the end of the merge lane, it's not like I raced up there intentionally. And even if I did, that's how merge works.
1: Yes, you're supposed to use the entire thing.
0: You're supposed to fill the lanes and then doot, doot, doot, doot. And the doot, doot is my sound effect for back and forth.
1: Mm-hmm. The for zipper merge.
0: There we go. Garner, I work at Home Depot, mostly in the plumbing department. People could make my job way easier if they would take a picture of the part they're trying to replace instead of describing it like it's the metal part with the part that sticks out. That's not helpful. Grant.
1: Oh, no.
0: I do that all the time. I always take pictures of the thing I'm trying to replace. Yeah. It works wonders. It's amazing.
1: Sometimes if I need to get a specific size of something, I'll grab a pipe cleaner and I'll bend it around the thing I need and bring that in. I need one this big. Doesn't
0: Wow, that's smart. I never thought about that.
1: I don't know if it's helping.
0: Here's another plumbing one. As a plumber, please remove all the stuff from under your sink before we get there. First off, it's not our job to remove your stuff that's under the sink. Secondly, I don't want to see any weird things that are under your sink because I've seen a few weird things under sinks. Okay. You know what would make my job easier? Is if you would include a description of some of the weird things that you've seen.
1: Yeah, you just teased us three times.
0: Yes. See, if you're still out there, plumber person, what are some of the weird things you've seen? I want to hear about it. 10029 to text.
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1: Mother Mother in Mexico.
0: The Black Keys in Vancouver.
1: Mumford and Sons in Poland.
0: And our next get the hell out of here is about to take off.
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12: Nothing to tell you about in traffic, but if you do see anything out there, you can text 10029. Sonic Weather, it's going to be 19 degrees today, but mainly cloudy. Rain kind of on and off. There's just a chance it could rain 30%, down to 13 degrees overnight and a chance of a thunderstorm. Tomorrow, cloudy and 18 degrees, 20 degrees on Wednesday. Right now at Sonic, it is 14 degrees.
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0: My name's Garner. Welcome to a Sunshine and Lollipops edition of the Garner Andrews Show. Taylor Smith is here. We were talking to Angela on the phone a few minutes ago. She's taking her best friend Denise to Lincoln Park in Montreal. And I said, hey, are you cool sharing a hotel room with Denise? And she's like, oh, yeah, totally. She's been my best friend for like 25 years. I can't remember. I did have to share a hotel room once for one night with Bryce Kelly.
1: Okay.
0: Because we went to Canadian Music Week in Toronto, and we got there, and for some reason, the first night, there was a mix-up, and him and I got put in the same room.
1: Oh.
0: And it was either that or he had to sleep in the lobby of the hotel. And at about 2 o'clock in the morning, I'm like, I can't come up to the room. So him and I shared a room that night. That's the only time I've had to share a room with somebody.
1: And at least it's someone you knew decently well.
0: Yeah, it is, but I still don't want to share rooms with people. Don't like it.
1: Okay.
0: Unless it's my beautiful wife or my gifted children. Hmm. That's where I draw the line. But listen to this one. This is my worst nightmare. Somebody texted this. I once took a group of students to Italy and Greece. We were such a small group that we were paired up with a group from the United States. When we got to our tiny hotel in Greece, I was paired up with the teacher sponsor from the other group, a stranger, not very comfortable. Worse is when we got to the room, there was only one bed.
1: Oh, no.
0: Yes, I had to share a bed with a complete stranger. They were the same gender, but still weird.
1: Yeah, so weird.
0: I can't imagine. I'd be so self-conscious of snoring.
1: Yeah.
0: Oh, my God. What if I snore?
1: A little bit of nighttime gas.
0: Nocturnal emissions, do you mean?
1: Oh, yeah.
0: Yeah.
1: I don't. Oh, no.
0: Oh, what then, if like, the other person starts spooning me?
1: It'd be very clear shower rules that you would have to set out.
0: I can't think of anything much more uncomfortable for me than sharing a hotel room with a complete stranger with only one bed.
1: Yeah, hotel room, I could get around. Yeah. The bed is a whole different story.
0: I think there are probably a lot of short films, the type that, you know, mummies and daddies might enjoy.
1: Okay, yeah.
0: That's the premise, but I don't want that premise in my real life. Anyway, 10029, you can text the show at that number.
2: Sonic.

0: My name's Garner Andrews. Taylor Smith is here now with the things you need to know.
1: BC has declared a state of emergency over the wildfires in the Okanagan. Their premier, David Eby, announced on Saturday afternoon that they are declaring the provincial state of emergency. Said the fire is like a bomb going off in the Summerland region. Ooh, sounds like more than 20,000 people have been forced from their homes so far. Firefighters from Mexico have been called in to help and found out that an 80-year-old woman has died trying to flee the fire with her family. Police say she died suddenly. So lots going on over in BC with the wildfires. A Porter Airlines flight just had to be canceled after a toddler refused to put on their seatbelt. Oh, as a parent of two little kids, this makes me so uncomfortable for everybody involved. This happened on a flight from Victoria to Toronto. The plane had started taxiing on the runway. It was getting ready to take off when a young child repeatedly refused to wear a seatbelt. The kid's parents couldn't get the kid to wear the seatbelt. The flight crew tried to get the seatbelt on, but they both say they were, quote, unsuccessful, which meant they had to turn the plane around, get everyone off, and by the time they did that, the runway had closed. It was late at night, like a red eye, so the flight was canceled. Oh, how embarrassed would you be if that was your kid? Like, I dealt with some grade A meltdowns with my kids this weekend. They're 7 and 4, but it really didn't affect anyone but us. Like, we kept the drama in-house, but if it caused a whole plane to miss their flight, oh, I'd go into the witness protection program. That's it. I'm done. Apparently, we are speaking 30% fewer words than we did 20 years ago. Spoken language is fading away. A new study shows a massive drop in daily small talk. The average person speaks 338 fewer words per day for every year that has passed since 2005. The researcher who did this said it's part of the loneliness epidemic that's going on, and having more spoken conversation is tied to psychological well-being. So the fact that we're not doing it as much, probably causing us not to feel as great. The researchers blame modern convenience economy. People are using apps to order groceries or coffee instead of actually going in and talking to a human. Text messages apparently don't count the same way that face-to-face interactions do. So go make some small talk today. It's scary, but apparently it's good for you. So give it a shot. And the biggest movie in theaters again today, this weekend, was
2: Spider-Man. Spider-Man does whatever a spider can.
1: That's all you get. That's it. I'm not going to play more of it for you. Spider-Man, Brand New Day, absolutely unstoppable at the box office right now. It's made now $1.67 billion worldwide. It's expected to get over the $2 billion mark, which will be only the third movie ever to do it. Avatar and Avengers Endgame are the other ones, which means everyone has seen Spider-Man except for me. Oh, and this one other person who texted. I think their name was Dan. Says they went on vacation the day Spider-Man came out, returning to the real world now, and they're the only ones who haven't seen it. Yeah, it's just you and me, Dan. Maybe we'll go see it together this afternoon. I'm not sitting next to you, though. Small talk's too scary. It is. It really is. Sonic weather. It's going to be 19 degrees today, mainly cloudy all day. Chance of showers if you haven't gotten them already, and maybe a thunderstorm tonight. Then down to 13 degrees. Tomorrow, 18 with a chance of showers and mainly cloudy. And then 20.

0: 50 on Wednesday. Right now at Sonic, it is 15 degrees. 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You've memorized every crack in the ceiling, not because you love it, but because it keeps growing. Maybe upgrade to a whole ceiling situation. Visit colinbruce.ca, two L's in Colin.
1: Attention passengers, your captain is speaking. His name is Garner Andrews, and he is not qualified to fly a plane. Morning show's pretty good, though.
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0: we just started talking about, you know, when sharing a hotel room with somebody becomes an absolute nightmare.
1: Uh-huh.
0: Because that's my worst nightmare. Going somewhere and being put in a room with a stranger, I could not deal with it.
1: Even if it's two separate beds?
0: No, I couldn't do it. Oh. I don't know what it is. And it's weird, like, and it's different if it's my wife or kids or something like that. I don't mean that, but like when I travel somewhere, whether it's for work or whatever, at the end of the day, don't you just need a little time to not make small talk?
1: Yeah, you need your little safe space where you can, like, I don't know, eat garbage food on a bed and watch garbage TV.
0: Exactly.
1: And just reset.
0: Yeah. This person said, I had to work in Fox Creek for 36 days straight. Company I worked for made us room up with a guy I've never met before. Dude was nice, but he talked in his sleep 4 out of 10.
1: Okay.
0: Well, hey, it's, I know it's not 5 out of 10, but it's not 1 out of 10 either.
1: A decent review.
0: Yeah. Oh my God, I talk in my sleep too. I woke myself up last night in the middle of the night.
1: Yeah.
0: Talking. And I don't even know what I was talking about. I was instantly mortified. And then I went, oh, right, she's out of town. My wife wasn't there.
1: Okay.
0: So I was like,

0: Thank God.
1: Yeah, didn't wake her up.
0: But I know I do talk in my sleep. Get the passports. I was yelling that one night. I just share. Oh, this. I don't know who this is from. Oh, this is a good one. It paints a picture. I had to share a hotel room with a stranger that worked for the same company on our sales summit to Las Vegas. I was extremely nervous about it, but she ended up being very nice. Our first night there, she did not even come back to the hotel room. However, she did text me in the morning and asked me to go into her suitcase and bring her a change of clothes for the meetings. This way she could change in the bathroom so that she was not wearing the same clothes she left in the day before. Super awkward.
1: I did ask when you were getting those clothes, did you have a little snoop suitcase?
0: Yeah. And?
1: They said, I was trying not to, but I had to find very specific items she requested. So,
0: you had to dig deep.
1: You had to have a little look while you're in there.
0: Anyway, keep these stories coming. They're fascinating.
1: Yes.
0: I live vicariously through you. I live vicarious nightmares. That's what I do.
1: That's what keeps you screaming up in the middle of the night.
0: That's right. I'm also a trauma farmer.
1: Oh, right.
0: This... Where I fertilize the trauma crops and I grow them and I harvest them and I share the crops.
1: And then you just walk away and
0: exactly.
1: let them continue to grow.
0: Garner Andrews, trauma farmer. 10029 to text.
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26: 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Sonic weather, mainly cloudy today and a high of 19 degrees. We might see a little bit more rain, maybe even a thunderstorm later in the afternoon, down to 13 degrees overnight. Tomorrow, 18 degrees and mainly cloudy, 20 on Wednesday. Right now at Sonic, it is 15 degrees.

0: Listen to this one. This kind of goes hand in hand with what we were talking about here, having to share a hotel room with a stranger or a person you work with and, you know, they're your work friend, but they don't really know that you, I don't know, scream in your sleep.
1: Yeah. Or that you have a CPAP machine in tow.
0: Yeah. Listen to this one. Speaking of sleep talking, my husband often talks in his sleep. A common theme is him sitting bolt upright, which startles me awake. He then checks my identity with phrases like, "Who is this on my left? If you're my wife, what's my mom's name? It's me, Peter." He never remembers the next morning. It's hilarious. Wow. Why is he so hell-bent on verifying your identity, whoever you are? Like, that's funny to me. Who is this on my left?
1: Very official, too.
0: Yeah. Oh, I love that one. Somebody said, I went to Las Vegas with my company for a convention. We have multiple locations, so I knew that I'd be sharing a room with our district manager as the company was paying for our rooms. No issue with that. I knew her. We were comfortable enough with each other. When I got there, I was informed we would have two other women in our room for the first two nights. I had to share a bed with a complete stranger. I woke up with her being my little spoon. Oh. The second night, she put a pillow between us. Wait, one should.
1: If she was your little spoon, that means you were grabbing her? Oh, and that was a defense pillow. I see.
0: It was, yeah.
1: Okay.
0: Oh, this one. I worked in a remote work camp in northern Alberta in the early 2000s. I shared a room in a camp shack with a guy that not only talked in his sleep, he snored very badly, but he also had one of those old-timey alarm clocks with the two bells on top that ticked every second. It drove me insane. I am so old that when I was a kid, like, there were digital clocks.
1: Okay.
0: But then the numbers would flip.
1: Oh, the little
0: like it was
1: flip
0: an analog clock. Yeah.
1: Yeah.
0: But you'd hear clunk, clunk. Like you'd hear that every minute as the numbers ticked over. But I do remember hearing, like, going to my grandma's house, and even to this very day, my beautiful wife, her mom, uses the all night long. How do people sleep with that? That's crazy.
1: I don't like that at all.
0: No. Is there any youngsters out there using an old school analog clock with the bells on top?
1: Yeah.
0: Like, I can see, I don't know, maybe an ironic hipster, the person who takes the typewriter to the coffee shop and works on their Mac. They might have an old school alarm clock, but is anyone still running one of those?
2: Sonic.

0: Garner Andrews, welcome to our little amateur radio show, the show that stars you and the interesting things going on in your life. I don't know whether I should talk about that thing I just showed you a picture of backstage or not, because people will judge me.
1: Yeah, I don't know.
0: It's box related.
1: It is box related. It's actually, yeah.
0: So, okay, here's what happened.
1: Okay.
0: I got a house full of company right now, and by house full, my friends Lori and Randy are here from Saskatchewan.
1: Yeah.
0: Good people.
1: Mm.
0: And we're trying to make breakfast yesterday morning, and the toaster stopped, the little holdy downy part, the pushy down, the plunger, the toilet plunger.
1: Yeah, you press the plunger, and then
0: the toaster plunger.
1: Yeah.
0: But it just kept boing, boing, boing. It kept springing back up.
1: Yeah.
0: And I've had this happen before. I know. Empty the...

0: tray. Try that. Didn't work. So I took the toaster and I shook it aggressively into the sink. Still nothing. Cleaned it all out. Still nothing. So I had to stand there and I had to make toast and I had to just stand there and hold the little plunger thing down 4 minutes at a time. Took me forever to make enough toast for everybody.
1: And it's not just toast for one. You're...
0: Oh, no.
1: It's a full house.
0: Yeah. So...
1: Oh, love that image.
0: Yeah, me just standing there, one hand on my hip, the other one on the little plunger thing. Mm-hmm. Yeah. What are we doing today? Oh, yeah. We're going to go to the mall. Okay, cool. And it was like that. But then I thought, this is really frustrating. So I didn't have time and I needed a toaster for this morning. I'm not home, but I still have company at my house. They need something to eat with their eggs and whatever else they're having. So I went online from that great big warehousey type place called Amazon, and I ordered a new toaster. And it was weird because I don't know what time the cutoff times were, but it was like, your toaster will be delivered between 4 a.m. and 7 a.m.
1: Oh, that's quick.
0: So this was late yesterday afternoon that I ordered it. So it was delivered to my house this morning. Mm-hmm. But the thing is they never put it in a box. There's just a toaster. They sent me a picture. There's a toaster sitting on my front steps.
1: So everyone knows what you got.
0: Yeah, I mean, it's in the toaster box, but it's not inside an Amazon box.
1: Yeah, that always weirds me out.
0: I know.
1: I don't know why, but it's like, no, that's private,
0: exactly.
1: Man. That's my toaster.
0: I know. What if I didn't bore... what if I had bought something super embarrassing?
1: Right?
0: You know? I don't want that sitting on the front step. It's just weird. So anyway, that's going to do it for cardboard box talk again.
1: Do you think that's a good box, the toaster box?
0: No, it's garbage. 10029 if you want to text...
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2: 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No traffic. It's been quiet this morning. Sonic weather, it's going to be 19 degrees today, mainly cloudy, chance of showers today, maybe a thunderstorm later in the afternoon, and a low of 13 degrees. Tomorrow, mainly cloudy and 18 degrees, up to 20 on Wednesday. Right now, Sonic, it's 15 degrees.
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0: Toaster Talk is on the air.
1: Oh, baby.
0: I had no idea we'd be talking about toasters this morning. Had to buy a new one.
1: Mm-hmm.
0: Had it shipped to me overnight. It was on my doorstep early this morning. Not in a box.
1: Yeah, just a naked toaster on your doorstep.
0: No, the toaster was in its toaster box, but not inside additional packaging, which I should be thankful for because, you know, Mother Nature.
1: Yeah.
0: We can't be throat punching her all day long.
1: It still feels weird, though.
0: I know. Now everybody on my street knows what kind of toaster I have. I don't like that. No, I didn't buy the Smeg toaster. That is the worst name in history.
1: Get rid of that.
0: Who? I know it comes from somewhere else, but...
1: Doesn't matter.
0: That is just... And the fact it says that on the side of all their appliances...
1: Yeah, they're way too proud of that.
0: Yeah, I don't like that at all.
1: Need some fine print.
0: And I don't know that I really need... How much

0: are those? Like $200 or $300?
1: Yeah, and it feels like it's all just for the name on the side, which you should be embarrassed about.
0: Yeah. So anyway, I just bought a, I don't even know what brand it is. Black & Decker. It was $37. Does it make toast? Yes, I'll buy it. Boom.
1: You didn't go deep on toaster reviews?
0: No.
1: See which browns the toast the most evenly?
0: No, I did not. Not one bit. You're a toaster oven family. That's weird.
1: Yeah.
0: That is weird.
1: No, because it does everything. And then we don't need an air fryer and a toaster and a little oven.
0: It's an air fryer, too?
1: Yeah. It can do it all.
0: Ugh.
1: Air fryer is just a fancy term for an oven with a fan in it. So you can just do that anyway.
0: So we have an air fryer.
1: Uh-huh.
0: I'm, I have the Ninja Foodie, 2-drawer, 8 quarts.
1: Ours is the Ninja Foodie toaster oven air fryer, so.
0: Really?
1: Yeah, it's 8-in-1.
0: Does it have 2 drawers that you can do 4 quarts of food in each drawer?
1: No, it's got a rack, though.
0: Oh, wow. The, I don't know, when we renovated our house, our new oven that we got has a built-in air fryer in
1: it. Oh, it's got the button on it?
0: Yeah, and we tried it once. Our house filled with smoke. We never used it again.
1: Okay.
0: It was a disaster. Yeah. I don't know what happened. It took us weeks, and we had just had the house all painted inside. I thought, for sure, we're going to have to get this place painted again, but no. So we went back to the Ninja Foodie, 2-drawer, 8 quarts. 10029 to text.
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1: Still trying to figure out why we didn't learn how to do taxes in school, but we all learned the Cadillac Ranch in junior high.

Fits in the Tantrums, Out of My League is on Sonic 102.9. This is the Garner Andrews Show. My name is Taylor. Hi. We've got a prize for you. Tickets to Rad Torque Raceway's Monster Truck Throwdown. It's Monster Truck, so you gotta talk like that a little bit. 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And tell me if you think this monster truck is real or fake. 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The name of it is Crush Station. 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And it's shaped like a lobster. 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Do you think that's a real monster truck or a fake monster truck? 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

0: Garner Andrews Show, the show that stars you, Taylor Smith, and your toaster flex. I kind of dig the toaster flex.
1: Yeah.
0: Like when people flex about their cool car, their, I don't really care about that. But when people kind of brag up their toaster, I kind of like this.
1: Because we can all relate.
0: I will live vicariously through you and your toaster. I'm just running a Black and Decker. The Sunbeam, that's what I had. I had a Sunbeam. I bet you I had that thing for 25 years.
1: Oh, that's a good run.
0: I bought that in Calgary way before we moved here.
1: Yeah.
0: And it just stopped working yesterday. Just gave up on me. We had a good run together, you and me, Sunbeam. I'll be sorry to see you go, but I never really give any thought. To me, a toaster just makes toast.
1: Yeah.
0: It's like it takes your white bread and it turns it into whole wheat bread, right? That's the process? Is that what it does?
1: Hopefully quickly. Yeah. Hopefully it doesn't burn things all the time. And

0: actually it's not full of crumbs.
1: But now people are flexing hard on their toasters. Yeah. And I had never heard of this one's from Norm. We have a dual lit toaster, same kind as used in Buckingham Palace. It's solid metal and built like a tank. So I had to look that. That's a handsome toaster.
0: It is pretty good looking toaster.
1: Norm, did you go two slice or four? Are you running the four banger?
0: Yeah.
1: Is that somebody?
0: We got this text that says, I got a classic four banger toaster.
1: Yeah.
0: One side set to level 3 for bagels, one side set to level 2 for toast, and it stayed that way for 7 years. That toast game is dialed in.
1: Yeah. Wow.
0: Classic four banger.
1: I bought a $37 Black & Decker yesterday. I never really thought about this person. Yeah, that's right. We're talking about toasters on the show today. Oh, dear. I have to share my toaster story. I had bought a really nice toaster once, but I gave it up in a divorce. Ooh. Bought myself a cheap President's Choice. I was a little broke for a while. Anyway, when I got my feet back under me, I bought myself a mint green Smeg. I love it. No longer have toaster envy for the one I left behind. Okay, nice. I can't even bring myself really to say the name of that.
0: Yeah, I hate that.
1: 10029, go ahead, get in touch with the show here.
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0: See, I love the fact, too, not only are people flexing about their toasters, they're sending us pictures.
1: Yeah, I like your toaster pics.
0: Thank you. Well, why'd you have to make that weird?
1: Did I make it weird?
0: Yeah, kind of did.
1: I wasn't trying.
0: Miranda just sent us a picture of her smeg.
1: Oh, you made it weird.
0: On the counter. That's a handsome toaster, Miranda. I just don't like the name. It's probably a fine toaster. Fine. I can't believe this is what we're talking about. But now suddenly I'm interested in toasters, and I regret spending only $37 on a brand new toaster.
1: It's a good entry-level toaster.
0: Okay.
1: But I think we learned you got to up your game.
0: Here's the thing, though. I don't need a fancy show-off toaster because we don't keep our toaster on the counter. We keep it in a drawer.
1: Do you move it up and down every day?
0: Yeah, I don't eat toast every day.
1: Okay, if you're not a daily toaster, that makes sense. But
0: like, I have it in a drawer, pull it out, lift it onto the counter.
1: Yeah.
0: Then when it cools down, put it back, gently close the door.
1: Growing up, we were a toaster under the counter family, and I hated it.
0: Really?
1: Because we made toast every day. Yeah. What's the point? Just keep it out.
0: Toaster talk. Here we go. This is, I don't know who this person is, but I was in Coutts, BC in the summer a couple of years back. Ah, good old Coutts.
1: Coutts.
0: It's on Vancouver Island. Goats on the rooftops, eating the grass. Right? That's the place, isn't it? No, that's maybe Coombs. That's Coombs.
1: That's Coombs.
0: I was in Coutts, BC a couple of summers back. There was like a garage sale. It was garage sale country. Was perusing around a community garage sale, came across a four-slice stainless steel beauty of a toaster. Guy was asking $15. The guy told me his wife wanted only a two-slice, much to his dismay. I offered him $5. He took it. I took the toaster. I will be celebrating 3 years of this toaster in service later this summer. Congratulations.
1: Aww.
0: You know what that toaster... You rescued that toaster.
1: That's right.
0: You gave that toaster a better life, whoever you are. I have no use for a four-slice toaster, though.
1: Well, because you're running two toasters.
0: Yeah.
1: Would do it.
0: I got mine, and I got my beautiful wife's toaster. We do actually have our own.
1: Mm-hmm.
0: They're in separate drawers, by the way. Oh, yeah. There cannot be cross-contamination of the toasters.
1: Yeah.
0: With the celiac toaster.
1: Uh-huh.
0: Somebody else said, a bunch of us bought our friends toasters for their wedding, return slips included. We gave that to them on top of the actual gifts. They had 38 toasters to return to Walmart or wherever they bought them from. Wow. So you gave your friends the gift of chores, the gift of errands to return 38 toasters.
1: Great
0: prank. I don't know how I feel about that. Here's another person who lost a toaster in a divorce. That's sad. Oh, and somebody sent us a link for the Wolf Gourmet Toast. That is quite possibly the most handsome toaster I've ever seen.
1: Yeah, that's a good looking
0: toaster. It's a four slice, though.
1: Four slice, $400.
0: That's $100 per slice.
1: You wouldn't put that one under the drawer. You want to keep that out so people know you're doing okay.
0: I love the fact, too, that you were just saying, oh, my God, I was just recently at somebody's house, and they had that toaster.
1: Yeah, I remember, like, looking behind them on the counter and thinking, oh, that's a good-looking toaster. Turns out...
0: It's a $400 toaster.
1: They're doing pretty good.
0: They were flexing, and you didn't even know it.
1: Uh-huh.
0: Yeah. I guess we could continue to talk about your toasters. This is a little weird, but feel free to flex on the text line or the flex line, whatever you want to call it. 10029.
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0: Garner Andrews Show, the show that stars you and your toaster. Weird. Had no idea I'd be talking about toasters on the show today. Everybody seems to want to chime in. Good morning. Welcome to Toaster Talk. You're on the air.
1: Yeah, not much of a morning person, and when I was a little kid,

0: up automatically, and they came into the kitchen filled with black smoke, and his half-asleep kid just stared at the toast burn.
1: What kind of toaster doesn't automatically pop up?
0: A long time ago. I thought they all popped up.
1: Yeah. Did you have any idea that all of your friends have expensive toasters and you never even noticed they had expensive toasters?
0: I've seen the expensive toasters. Yeah, absolutely.
1: Do you have one?
0: No, not at all.
1: No.
0: Just make it warm and a little bit more brown, and that's good enough for me.
1: Yeah, I feel like the toaster is just one of those things you don't need to spend more than $40 on. It just all kind of turns out the same way.
0: At all, yeah.
1: Yeah.
0: Yeah, for sure.
1: Okay. Hey, what's your name?
0: I'm Kevin.
1: Thanks for being on Toaster Talk.
0: All right. You guys look after yourself.
1: You as well. Bye, Kevin.
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0: We've sent you all over the world to get the hell out of here to see your favorite bands.
1: Foo Fighters in Montreal.
0: Blink 182 in Toronto.
1: Mother Mother in Mexico.
0: The Black Keys in Vancouver.
1: Mumford & Sons in Poland.
0: And our next get the hell out of here is about to take off.
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Sonic 1029, Alternative Edmonton. Good morning. My name's Chantel. Today is a day a lot of us have been waiting for. The start of Get the Hell Out of Here, trip number 83, to see the Smashing Pumpkins in Vancouver. Oh, man, it's going to be an exciting week, exciting little bit. Every time you hear Smashing Pumpkins, remember to text PUMPKINS to 10029. 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Just text PUMPKINS. It's very simple, to 10029, and you will automatically be entered in for your chance to win a trip to Vancouver, flights on us, hotel, spending money, and a dinner at Frankie's Italian Kitchen. Before the show, we're going to hook you up. It's going to be a great trip. So keep on listening. Anytime you hear them, you know what to do. It's Somber, 12 to 12.

Mother, mother, oh my heart, it's Sonic 1029. I'm Chantel. Today and tomorrow we'll probably get more of this rain on and off, but Wednesday's supposed to be nice, so it won't be the whole entire week. Hey, these guys are open up for Foo Fighters a month from now. It's Queens of the Stone Age. Go with the flow.

0: It's Talk with Runaway to Mars on Sonic 102.9. My name's Chantel. You want your neighbors to think you're cool? Get a porch goose. Yeah, this is a trend that's blowing up again. Apparently, porch geese, like not an actual goose that comes to your yard, but like a decorative lawn goose instead of a lawn gnome. You have a dressed up goose. They were really popular in like the 70s and 80s. And now they're making a comeback, especially in Regina. People started dealing out porch geese. And now there's a whole Facebook group with like over 14,000 members called Porch Goose Club of Canada. And this is a thing now. You can, or I guess it's always been a thing, but it's coming back. You can buy a goose ornament and dress it up. And yeah, you think we're going to start seeing a lot of those? Sounds like it. Get ahead of the trend. It's Beastie Boys.
1: Yeah!

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0: One.
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see any live music this weekend. It was a good weekend for it. I'm Chantel at Sonic 1029. Folk Fest happened with all the rain. They were a little bit worried with the muddy grounds. It'd be hard to actually have people walk around. They shipped in, what, like 200 tons of sand, they were saying. But an estimated 100,000 people, about 25,000 a day, were at Folk Fest. That's pretty good numbers. Seems like a heck of a lot of people. Of Monsters and Men was there. Nathaniel Rateliff closed out Folk Fest last night. And then also there's that AC/DC concert last night as well at Commonwealth. Did you go to any of the festivals? Did you go see live music? Let us know how it was. 10029. Lovely the band.

We're almost exactly a month away from that Foo Fighters show happening September 17th at Commonwealth. I'm Chantel at Sonic 1029. But all this week, we have tickets to give away to Pigeon Lake Concert Series happening at the end of the month. You can see the Blue Stones, Everclear, Walk Off the Earth, Ill Scarlet, and more. We're going to play a little game of Pigeon Lake Sound.

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It's going to be super easy. I'm just going to play you a really short clip of a band who's going to be playing the festival. You tell me which band that is, and the tickets are yours. We'll give those away just after noon. Dark Hills, next summer. New Music Discovery on Sonic.

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0: Well, this is super nerdy. I'm Chantel at Sonic 1029. Fans of Harry Potter managed to get a construction project moved so it wouldn't disturb Dobby's grave. Spoiler alert.
1: Master has given Dobby a shock. Dobby is free.
0: His grave, in quotations, is at Freshwater West Beach in Wales. That's where they filmed the scene where he dies in Harry Potter and the Deathly Hallows. And fans turned it into kind of an unofficial memorial. They leave socks and notes and little tributes there. There is supposed to be a 125-mile Greenlink power connector that was going to be built running through there. But then the project manager said they got hundreds and hundreds of calls from people very upset and some things put online. The dude who is the project manager, he does not know much about Harry Potter. So he's like, what's a Dobby? Who's Dobby? Wait, he's not even real? And then his coworker was like, no, it's very serious. You don't mess with it. So they agreed to shift the construction plans so that the memorial can stay in place. Yeah, Harry Potter fans are kind of like Taylor Swift fans. You don't mess with them. The new TV series, by the way, that Harry Potter one, and the Philosopher's Stone, that's the first season. It's going to come out Christmas Day. It'll be 8 episodes, and the trailer is out now.

0: You know, summer heat really makes us envy the vegetables at the grocery store when they get sprayed with that, you know, fine mist. Yeah, that's nice.
1: Sonic 1029.

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My name's Chantel. This is like my dream. Over 30 cats were found living on a boat without humans. Could I be the one human with the 30 cats? That would be so fun. They were living on an abandoned boat off of Owen Beach, which is around Tacoma, Washington. So this is in the States. Animal control safely loaded 31 cats into carriers, but they think 11 more are still hiding on the boat. They couldn't get them all. They think they survived in the boat for several months because someone was bringing them food and water. Well, if they were being looked after, like they weren't like starving or anything. Apparently they were completely healthy aside from having some fleas. Oh, it's a little fleas, right? I like to picture these were like pirate cats or like fisherman cat. They were like fishing. I don't know. I love it though. This for some reason, just the thought of it makes me happy. Just leave them on the boat. I feel like that'd be a lot happier than sitting in a shelter waiting to be adopted for who knows how long. I know that sounds sad, but I don't know. Long live the cat boat. It's 741.

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0: The Black Keys in Vancouver.
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0: And our next get the hell out of here is about to take off.
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listening to Sonic 1029. My name's Chantel. Obviously, you just heard. We've been promoting a lot. Get the hell out of here. Trip number 83 to see the Smashing Pumpkins starts today. And I said that I wouldn't tell you when a Smashing Pumpkins song is coming up always. I won't, but today's the first day. So maybe, you know, we'll just talk about it a lot and encourage you to listen. Don't go anywhere anytime soon because maybe some Smashing Pumpkins is coming up. Okay, but that's the most I'm giving you throughout this contest, okay? When you hear Smashing Pumpkins, text the word pumpkins to 10029. Not yet, but when you hear it. It's Our Lady Peace.

0: 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Trip number 83 to see the Smashing Pumpkins in Vancouver.
1: Okay, usually we won't make it as obvious as this. Sometimes there'll be a Smashing Pumpkins song just in the middle of songs. You never know when it could come up. 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All you have to do to automatically be qualified is text pumpkins to 10029 right now. I kind of love this part of the contest where we get all these bounce back texts, because usually if you text in the code word, we'll reply something like, thanks for entering, blah, blah, blah, blah, blah. But we're getting a whole bunch that are like, I'm driving from my Ford Focus. I'm driving, sent from my car. It's just text lines flooded. It's a fun time. 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
0: Get the hell out of here. Trip number 83 to see the Smashing Pumpkins in Vancouver. Your next chance to qualify could be coming up at any time. 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

week, we have some tickets to give away to the Pigeon Lake concert series happening at the end of the month. I thought we'd do a little contest called Pigeon Lake Sound Check. I'm going to play you a little mashup of a band that's going to be at the Pigeon Lake concert series. You have to tell us what band it is when we call you up. Pretty easy, right? All you got to do if you want to play is text the word. Let's go with Pigeon. To 10029. Text Pigeon right now. This is the mashup that I'll play for you.

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We're going to play a game in just a little bit. 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

0: Roberts with Brother Down on Sonic 102.9. Hey, I'm Chantel. We have a pair of tickets to the Pigeon Lake concert series happening August 27th to 30th with artists like Hotel Mira, El Scarlet, Walk Off the Earth, Everclear, and more. We're playing a little game called Pigeon Lake Soundcheck. I'm going to play you a clip of a song, or a band, sorry, a few songs. And if you name the band that's going to be at the festival, you get the tickets. Okay, let's call someone up here.
1: Hello.
0: Hi, this is Chantel from Sonic. Who's this?
1: Grace.
0: Grace, do you want to play the Pigeon Lake sound check?
1: Sure, yeah.
0: Perfect. I had that clip for you.

0: Do you know what band it is?
1: Blue Stones?
0: Yeah, it's the Blue Stones.
1: Yes.
0: Perfect. Okay, Grace, tickets are yours.
1: They are?
0: Yeah.
1: Oh.
0: Just like that.
1: Oh, wow. That was easy.
0: Yeah, that's I try to make it easy. We'll do it all week long. We'll do a different mashup every day of the week. But you can hang back and relax because you already have some tickets.
1: Oh, wow. Thank you so much.
0: Yeah, no worries. Who are you going to bring with you, Grace?
1: My dad.
0: How old are you, Grace?
1: 13.
0: 13?
1: Dad's in the car with me, though. Just turned 13 in June.
0: Oh, my gosh. And you knew the answer yourself or did your dad help you?
1: I knew it.
0: You knew it? Okay, atta girl, Grace. I love that.
1: Thank you so much.
0: No worries. Okay, we're going to get Grace's dad's information in just a second here. But if you want to be like Grace, win some tickets to the Pigeon Lake Concert Series happening August 27th to 30th. Be listening just afternoon tomorrow. You'll have another chance.

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Well, 13-year-old Grace and her dad, Ted, just won a pair of tickets to the Pigeon Lake concert series happening at the end of the month. As we were saying, we'll continue to do this every day just after noon. But if you still have that winning itch, you're still wanting to play a game, Lauren

contest central here at Sonic this week. So many opportunities, so many things you can win. But of course, today is day one of Get the Hell Out of Here, trip number 83 to see the Smashing Pumpkins in Vancouver. Which means anytime you hear a song from the Smashing Pumpkins, you text the word pumpkins to 10029. I've seen like pumpkin emojis come in. I've seen win. I've seen all kinds of different messages. Just keep it to pumpkins. Text that to 10029 because then you're automatically qualified for Get the Hell

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It is going to be one heck of a trip. And today's only the first day. So the more you listen, the more chances you have to win.

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I drive a 12-year-old hatchback that is just about to roll over to 200,000 kilometers, and I've started to think, you know, it's getting up there. It's not super, super old, but it's getting some decent mileage on it. And then I learned how many kilometers are on some of the oldest cars in the LRT system, and I just decided to shut up. My name's Riley. This is Alternative Edmonton, Sonic 1029. You might have heard that the city is planning on replacing a bunch of the older pieces of the train cars in the LRT. They just upped the order they put in from the manufacturer back in the winter. Now they've added an extra 8 to order 40 new train cars, which makes sense because some of the ones that are still in service have been running around since they first started the LRT when they first opened up back in 1978 for the Commonwealth Games. And some of those trains apparently have more than 2 million kilometers on them, which that is a hell of a lot of decent mileage. Like, well done. I wish I could get that out of any vehicle I've ever touched in my life. This is Billy Talent, Devil on My Shoulder, on Sonic.

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1: 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We totally take responsibility for this fantastic weather.
0: Sonic, your soundtrack for summer.

Pigeon Lake Concert Series is coming up at the end of the month, August 27th to 30th. And all week long, you've got your shot at a pair of tickets with the Lauren Hunter Show to go see bands like this one. It's Hotel Mira, Making Progress on Sonic.

Travis Barker of Blink-182 has said he doesn't even realize that he is on the Kardashians. And I'll be honest with you, that makes two of us. My name's Riley. This is Alternative Edmonton, Sonic 1029. I constantly forget that Travis Barker is married to Kourtney Kardashian. And I guess apparently sometimes he shows up in episodes of The Kardashians because that's, you know, what the show is about. That is news to me. I've never watched an episode and I probably won't go out of my way to watch it either way, but it sounds like he's not doing that either. He did used to have his own reality show too, which I forgot about until I started digging into this. There was Meet the Barkers. It had a couple seasons on MTV. Never watched that, but I guess he's just used to it. Plus the fact he has a new documentary coming out on Thursday on Disney Plus. It's called Travis Barker, Louder Than Fear. Maybe he's not even sure why cameras are recording him most of the time. He's either on some reality show, in a documentary, or in a music video. One of the three, there's probably always a lens in his face. Here's the Rural Alberta Advantage, Terrified on Sonic 102.9.

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I don't want to jinx anything, but I think this might be the year that we finally hear the final unfinished Soundgarden album. My name's Riley. This is Alternative Edmonton Sonic 102.9. This is all coming from Matt Cameron, who has said that the final Soundgarden album is currently being mixed, which we've heard loose updates about for the last like 10 years or so. But the fact that it's being mixed makes it sound like it's close to being finished. He even gave a track count. He said there is 8 songs on the album. They all contain vocals that were recorded by Chris Cornell before he passed away in 2017. They are working on some of the instrumentation. Kim Thayil wants to go back and work on some instrumentals that just are left over that he thinks he can tweak. Either way, it sounds like they're getting close to the finish line, and I wouldn't be surprised if we heard some taste of that album by the end of this year, or at least that's what I want to happen. Here's new music from a band called Temper City. It's Self-Aware on Sonic 102.9.

Do not forget, my friend, that when you hear Smashing Pumpkins, you need to text the word pumpkins to 10029, and you might be on your way to see that band in Vancouver. My name's Riley. This is Alternative Edmonton Sonic 1029. Get the hell out of here, Vancouver, to see Smashing Pumpkins November 5th. All you need to do is listen for a Smashing Pumpkins song, and when you hear it, shoot a text. And that's it. Then you're automatically qualified. You could be on your way with tickets, airfare, hotel, get you a nice meal before the show. You could be at Rogers Arena in Vancouver on November 5th. I promise you, you're going to hear a Smashing Pumpkins song at some point relatively soon, too. If I were a gambling man, I'd say within an hour. That's all I can really tell you. I can't narrow it down any more than that. I can tell you that this is not the Smashing Pumpkins. It's the Glorious Sons' Panic Attack on Sonic. I wanna be normal. I wanna be sane. I want

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Green Day just launched a 24/7 YouTube channel that I'm kind of surprised more bands don't already have. I'm Riley. This is Alternative Edmonton Sonic 102.9. They call it Green Day TV. All it is a nonstop stream of music videos, backstage footage, live performance, interviews, stuff like that. Just a whole bunch of endless Green Day content that has been amassed over their 30 plus year career, which I think is really clever because sometimes if I'm just sitting down in front of YouTube, I don't know what exactly I want to watch. I want something, the computer or something, to choose for me, and having a 24/7 stream of just Green Day content sounds like exactly what I would need. I mean, it is basically just old school channel surfing, but with a Green Day focus, and I'm super okay with that. You can find it at the official Green Day YouTube channel. This is Sam Roberts Band. Don't walk away, Eileen.

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Here's Arcade Fire Rebellion, Lies, on Sonic 1029.

If you want to see Tom Morello of Rage Against the Machine solo, he's going to be in our neck of the woods in March. My name's Riley. This is Alternative Edmonton, Sonic 102.9. March 3rd, Tom Morello's playing a solo show in Camrose. Tickets are on sale right now. That's all in support of his new solo album, which comes out next month. It's called Everyone Gets Everything They Want. It's full of some really cool collaborations. There's everybody from Serj Tankian of System of a Down on this record to Kneecap, a really buzzed about Irish rap group that Tom Morello has praised, to Roman Morello, Tom's own son, also collaborating on this album. I'm really looking forward to checking it out, and might be worth the short trek to Camrose to see some of those songs played live. Here's Arkells in Portugal the Man. It's Money on Sonic.

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0: 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Trip number 83 to see the Smashing Pumpkins in Vancouver.
1: Did you do it? 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Because that's it. 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That's all the steps. And fear not, I promise you, you will hear more Smashing Pumpkins today. Right now, it's Coleman Hell, Two Heads on Sonic

There's three athletes from our neck of the woods heading down to Medicine Hat later this week for the Special Olympics Canadian National Summer Games. And I just want to give a shout out to all three of them. My name's Riley. This is Alternative Edmonton, Sonic 102.9. Connor Bissett, Michelle Setter, and Christian Ziegler are all heading down to be part of Team Alberta and looking to pick up some hardware at the Special Olympics Canadian National Summer Games this month, which I just think is really cool. So wishing them all the best. And I know you've been training super, super hard for this. Here's Miles Smith stargazing on Sonic.

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I think at some point, everybody has been disappointed by a movie because the trailer was really good. And now Netflix has innovated on that by releasing a movie that sucks, but a billboard that's amazing. My name's Riley. This is Alternative Edmonton, Sonic 1029. The movie I'm talking about is The Last House. It came out this weekend. All of the reviews are very unkind to it. They're basically saying, find something else to do for 2 hours. The concept is a family is stuck inside their house. The door won't open. The windows won't break. They can't get out. They're trapped in there for years. Looking out the windows, seems like their neighbors are in the same situation. It's some kind of spooky sci-fi nightmare. But what Netflix has done to promote it is way more interesting than the movie. They got a billboard down in LA over Sunset Boulevard. They've built it out into kind of like a mini house with a glass front. And there's just a dude in there. They just stuck a guy in a billboard for a while to simulate, you know, they're stuck in their house. He's stuck in a billboard. Same vibe. Way more interesting to me than the movie itself. I'm also so curious what the job posting was. Like, is this guy an actor? Did they have to go through the Screen Actors Guild? Or is this just some dude they found on Craigslist that was like, yeah, sure, stick me in a billboard for a while. As long as you pay me, do whatever you want. Here's Age of Electric on Sonic 1029.

0: Well, you know it's officially summer in Edmonton when dads stop wearing socks with their sandals.
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If you have kids, you may be painfully aware that we are getting into the tail end of summer break. They may have been around you a lot. And if you want a little bit of a break from them, that's understandable. Good news, it's Youth Week. And there's lots of things that you can do for free to get them out of your hair for just a little bit. A lot of this stuff is all going down in St. Albert, absolutely free. They got tons of crafts like tie-dye and bag charm making, stuff like that. But also like a picnic in the park or a youth hangout where they can just play video games and foosball and ping pong, all that stuff. You can find the details at stalbert.ca. Figured I'd pass that along to you to help get you a little bit of reprieve. Here's Dear Rouge, Black to Gold on Sonic.

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go see Smashing Pumpkins in Vancouver on November 5th. This is Alternative Edmonton, Sonic 102.9. My name's Riley. That's it. You hear a pumpkin song, you text the word pumpkins. That's all the steps. Just the word pumpkins, by the way. I know you want to sign it. Give us your name or tell us how excited you are. And that's very polite and very kind, and I'm very excited to hear that. But do that in a separate text. Because if you add anything other than just the word pumpkins, it confuses the text robot. And it might affect your ability to, you know, actually win your way to the show. We want to send you there. Tickets, airfare, hotel, give you a nice meal, all that jazz. Thursday, November 5th, Rogers Arena in Vancouver. That could be you. Details, sonic1029.com. You could hear Smashing Pumpkins at any moment. Just not this moment. This is a different band that will be in Vancouver coming up next month. It's In Color, Headlights on Sonic.

Next week is the 10th anniversary of the final ever Tragically Hip concert, and the Hip are putting out that live album to mark the 10th anniversary of that tour. My name's Riley. This is Alternative Edmonton, Sonic 102.9. That comes out on the 21st. That is 1 week from Friday. They just keep releasing live tracks from that album. I think we're up to 11 tracks they've already pre-released that you can hear live versions of some great Hip songs from different stops along the way on the tour, which is just really cool hearing each city react to knowing this is the last time, you know, this is the last moment we're going to get to sing along to this song with the Hip in our city. It's just a really kind of magical live album. I'm really looking forward to checking it out in full next Friday. This is the Hip. It's Little Bones on Sonic 102.9.

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0: It's time to rock and time to talk with the least popular girl on the block. Host of Sonic Afternoons, here's Lauren.
1: Hey, it's Lauren Hunter back from vacation. I was in the lovely Okanagan area, although I will say we are very much thinking about everybody with the fires happening out there. We kind of left as everything was getting kind of crazy. But I do want to share a hilarious run-in I had on vacation with a Sonic listener. So we were driving back, and we were in the town of Golden, BC. And I'm pumping gas at the station. All of a sudden, I hear, "Lauren, is that you?" And I look over, and it's a woman I don't recognize. And she's like, "Hey, I'm Kelsey. You don't know me, but I listen to Sonic all the time. I love the station." So Kelsey and I chatted. She's from Leduc. Shout out to you, Kelsey. You are a ray of sunshine in the smoky day that was. And I love that I can literally be hundreds of kilometers away on vacation in like a random BC town, and we will still find you, our fantastic Sonic listeners out there. So keep being awesome. It's Billy Talent. This is Fallen Leaves on Sonic.

Does anyone else feel like August is the Sunday of summer? You know, school's on the horizon, weather's getting a little cooler, and I myself just drove back from vacation in BC and legitimately saw trees on the highway already turning yellow. I know. I was like, this is way too soon. It's August 10th. Should they be losing their leaves yet? I don't know. I hope they were unhealthy, but I feel like it was the leaves changing. Anyways, we want your last days of summer to close out with a bang because you could be getting the hell out of here to see the Smashing Pumpkins in Vancouver with airfare, accommodation, tickets to the show. Basically, every time you hear the Smashing Pumpkins on Sonic this week, text the word pumpkins to 10029 and you're entered to the grand prize draw to get the hell out of here to see the Smashing Pumpkins as we usher in spooky season. Soon, we still got some summer left to enjoy yet, though.

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0: 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Traffic-wise, not a ton to report at the moment. Anything you do see, though, text your friends at Sonic 10029. Weather-wise, tonight dropping down to 12. Chilly. 60% chance of showers, risk of a thunderstorm. Then tomorrow, the showers continue. Do we expect anything else in summer of 2026? Probably not. There's also a risk of a thunderstorm tomorrow, too, with a high of 18. Right now at Sonic, it's a cloudier 19 out there.
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1: It's the trip so exciting, it'll make you scream with glee. I love that clip so much. Smashing Pumpkins headed to Vancouver this November, and you could be too, my friend. We want to send you to see them with airfare, accommodation, and dinner at Frankie's Italian Kitchen before the show. Seeing a band named after food while eating delicious food? 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

0: 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I'm Lauren Hunter, and who might this be?
1: Hi, Lauren. 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
2: So Olive barks the entire time you're walking?
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2: Does Olive stand for Olive the Barking, perhaps?
1: Yeah, that's a good one.
2: Would they say hello to us here on Sonic? Can you give them...
1: Oh, for sure. If you say hello, Olive, she'll go crazy. Hang on. Olive?
2: Hello, Olive! Bark once if you like Sonic 1029. We just gave you 14 more minutes of barking with that dog, didn't we?
1: Yes.
2: Stick around. We have a $500 Shoppers Drug Mart gift card you can win just after 5 o'clock. It's JJ Wild.

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0: 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Anything you do see, text your friends at Sonic 10029. Weather-wise, tonight, 12 degrees, 60% chance of showers, risk of a thunderstorm. Then tomorrow, again, more showers. Classic Edmonton summer of 2026. There is a risk of a thunderstorm tomorrow, too, with a high of only 18. Brr. Right now at Sonic, it's 19. And hang tight. 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
0: 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Maybe you. 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

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It's a big one. In less than 5 minutes. It's the Zolas. Swooner on Sonic.

0: Blink 182 on Sonic 1029. I'm Lauren Hunter, and this is for a $500 Shoppers Drug Mart gift card, our game,
1: Basket Case.
0: Hey, Sonic, who's this?
2: Go for the hammer.
0: What does that mean?
2: It's from, I forget the movie, but it's funny.
0: Never heard anyone answer the phone like that in my many years in radio. Congrats for the creativity.
2: Thanks.
0: Justin, are you ready to play Basket Case? You are a detective trying to figure out what's in our Shoppers Drug Mart basket, and you could be winning a $500 Shoppers Drug Mart gift card.
2: Yeah, I guess so.
0: Heck yes. You are going for the hammer on this one. Maybe, I don't know. All right, here's your clue in poem form.
2: You betcha.
0: This is an item that's won everyone over because it helps you out when you're really hungover. You take some when you have quite a bad headache. The only pain it cannot fix is emotional heartbreak. Now in her 30s, Lauren needs it to pull through when she throws out her back

0: dancing to Blink 182?
1: Aspirin?
2: Yes! We were looking for pain reliever, Eddie Grandin.
1: Yeah, perfect.
2: You got it! You just won That's yourself awesome. A $500 Shoppers Drug Mart gift card. How does that feel?
1: That feels pretty good.
2: Does it feel like you went for the hammer?
1: I went for the hammer, that's right.
2: Oh, I still don't understand what that means. Be listening tomorrow at 5:05 for your next chance to win a fantastic $500 Shoppers Drug Mart gift card. It's Biff Naked.
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2: 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Anything you do see, text your friends at Sonic 10029. Weather-wise, expect some rain. Dropping down to 12 tonight with a 60% chance of showers and risk of a thunderstorm. And tomorrow, rainy most of the day, high 18, with again that chance of thunderstorms. Right now at Sonic, it's a cool 16 out there. Dare we say it's starting to feel like fall? Ugh.
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Foo Fighters on Sonic. I'm Lauren Hunter, and are you ready for Foo Round 2 at Commonwealth Stadium? Because AC/DC were there in concert last night. Sadly, I did not personally go to the concert. I am a very big AC/DC fan, but I drove 10 hours back from Kelowna yesterday, so the only thing I was struck by was the cost of gas prices on a provincial-wide road trip. Very expensive. But I did hear the show was fantastic. Over 50,000 people attended, and one of my friends, Luke, on Instagram, said about the AC/DC concert that it was, quote, a meeting of the Black T-shirt Convention. Yeah, that sounds pretty accurate.

Someone had a bad spell at work, literally. An $80 million City of Edmonton project is going viral for erecting a sign with a giant typo in it. This sign is located at the Southwest Edmonton Ambleside Integrated site, but the sign spelt the word integrated wrong, so it's integrated is how it's written on the sign, like there's an extra R, which is fitting because I'm sure someone's nerves are extra grated after that happened, perhaps. But have you ever made a pivotal spelling error on something important before? Perhaps you accidentally got a tattoo spelt wrong.

Maybe you had a glaring typo on a resume. Perhaps it led to an awkward text chain with a boss. Text us 10029 and tell us about it. It's Fans Joy Now. This is Riptide on Sonic.

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14: Traffic-wise, nothing to report at the moment. Anything you do see, though, text your friends at Sonic 10029. Weather-wise, tonight, are we even shocked rain is in the forecast anymore? 60% chance of showers, risk of a thunderstorm, low 12. Then tomorrow, 18 more showers, and again, that risk of a thunderstorm. Right now at Sonic, it's a cooler 18 out there.
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